For Once in My Life by the legendary Stevie Wonder. And now to the stuff of which many a young man's dreams are made. Seduction by a sexy older woman. He is the ultimate personification of that fantasy. Mrs. Robinson.

on 89.32 GLF. What a year was 1968. Ahead we have The Supremes, Tom Jones, and a man that took his name from a 19th century German composer. But right there we had Gotta Get a Message to You by our very own Bee Gees. Well, sort of ours. And speaking of our own, what was going on here in 1968? Well, the year kicked off with the search for our Prime Minister Harold Holt being called off. Mr. Holt had disappeared after going for a swim at a remote Victorian beach. He'd probably caught a rip, but there were a number of rumours. Did he fake his own death? Was he killed by the CIA? Was he picked up by a Chinese submarine and defect to Beijing? Okay, that last one seems a bit out there, but he did live in Melbourne, so I could understand the motivation to leave. That you saw the premiere of a new Australian show, which is still on air somewhere in the world today, Skippy the Bush Kangaroo, who of course was not just a bush kangaroo, but also a helicopter mechanic, artist, and could go toe-to-toe with villains encroaching on Waratah National Park when he had to do so. The most popular show on Australian TV was Australian police drama Homicide, for which this song would have made an ideal episode.

Dusty Springfield with Son of a Preacher Man. While Dusty was being moved by the Son of a Preacher, the headman, Pope Paul VI, published the Humanae Vitae, reaffirming the Church's opposition to artificial birth control. I always found that the most effective contraception for me was my own personality, particularly in those late teenage years, perhaps coupled with an encyclopedic knowledge of astronomy and a desire to share relevant facts and figures with all those around me. Someone else who wasn't relying upon papal edicts was Diana Ross. Up front of the Supremes, she left you in no doubt that you weren't going to get anywhere with her unless you put a ring on her finger, for reasons she articulated clearly in Love Child.

So while Diana Ross was being very strict and exercising great self-control, at the other end of the spectrum, Tom Jones was inviting everyone to help themselves.

On 89.32 GLF, this is What a Year, and we're looking at 1968. Now, the man that discovered Tom Jones also discovered our next artist. There was a wonderful and, I think, deliberate juxtaposition between the images of the two. One a bundle of sexual energy, the other a reserved gentleman. This was perfectly mirrored in the sound of their voices. Both were incredible. If Tom's was a Ferrari, our next artist's was a Rolls-Royce. Born Arnold George Dorsey, professionally, he took the name Engelbert Humperdinck. Here he is with A Man Without Love.

The iconic theme tune by Ennio Morricone to The Good, the Bad and the Ugly. The last of the Spaghetti Western trilogy. Now, in the world, there are things known and things unknown. Between them, there are doors. Here they are with Touch Me.

still to come on What A Year Was 1968 here on 89.32 GLF. We have Aretha Franklin, The Mamas and the Papas, and what is quite possibly the catchiest novelty song ever. But right now, it's time to go to the movies. What were we watching on the big screen in 1968? The space race being in full swing pushed science fiction to the fore. 2001, A Space Oddity, heralded a new era in both special effects and plots that people who like to speak loudly at dinner parties pretend to understand. The original Planet of the Apes continued the unbroken line of apocalyptic visions of the future. In Rosemary's Baby, Rosemary found out that her baby actually was the spawn of the devil, as opposed to just thinking it, as some parents may have done from time to time. And Dustin Hoffman was starring in The Graduate, which featured our next song. A song in which each individual sound is perfectly crafted and positioned so that in unison, they create a musical tapestry that can, as much as any other, be described as beautiful. Simon and Garfunkel now, with Scarborough Fair.

The Tremolos and Suddenly You Love Me. In what might be a comment on the changing needs of a relationship as time passes, I think it is worth noting that their other big hit was Silence is Golden. But moving right along. 1968 was a volatile year, politically, socially, militarily. Martin Luther King was assassinated. Robert Kennedy was assassinated. People were taking to the streets, rioting in France and Belgrade. And the Soviet Union invaded Czechoslovakia with 2,000 tanks backed up by 400,000 troops. Right here in Australia, groups were taken to the streets, protesting against our involvement in the Vietnam War and getting themselves arrested at the same time. The previous year's so-called Summer of Love was a distant memory. And who best to capture and in fact create the mood of defiance but the ultimate musical dynamic duo? The Beatles and the Rolling Stones.

But sometimes you just need a break from all that intensity, a bit of novelty, a distraction. And 1968 had a wonderful song which was just pure, unadulterated fun. On 89.32 GLF, what a year, here's The Scaffold with Lily the Pink.

Classical Gas by Mason Williams, and before that, While My Guitar Gently Weeps, showing the stunning evolution of George Harrison as a songwriter and his emergence from the considerable shadow of Paul McCartney and John Lennon. Helping me out there on the guitar solo was his good mate Eric Clapton. Speaking of songwriters and guitar legends, coming up quite soon is a song that combines these two entities, and another that was the subject of much shenanigans at Eurovision. But right now, here's more of Eric Clapton.

You're on 89.32 GLF. What a year. From Eric Clapton, here's a bit of Satchmo. Louis Armstrong with What a Wonderful World.

Lazy Sunday Afternoon by the Small Faces. It was anything but a lazy Sunday when South won the premiership in September 1968, beating Manly 13-9 in a closely fought grand final. In other sporting news, our own Lionel Rose became bantamweight boxing champion of the world, taking the title from Japan's somewhat unimaginatively named Fighting Harada. And after failing to wrest the rushes from us, the English cricket team cancelled their tour of South Africa when the South Africans refused to accept the presence of Basil de Oliveira in the English side. He was too dark-skinned for their liking, the irony of which being that he was actually born in South Africa, so good on the Poms there. The tennis schism, which had prevented professionals and amateurs competing in the same tournaments, came to an end in 1968, with all tournaments from that point open to anyone, hence the commencement of the Open era. And US athlete Bob Beamon smashed the world long jump record by a whopping 55 centimetres at the Olympics in Mexico City. While he was jumping, so were the Rolling Stones. You're on 89.32 GLF. This is What a Year Was 1968. Here's Jumpin' Jack Flash.

Aretha Franklin saying a little prayer. Now, ladies and gentlemen, boys and girls, any small furry creatures from Alpha Centauri that may be tuned in to 89.32 GLF, when the songwriting genius of Bob Dylan is enhanced by the genius of the greatest guitarist who ever lived, the product is this. Possibly the greatest cover version ever, All Along the Watchtower by Jimi Hendrix.

You're on 89.32 GLF. What a year. This week we're looking at 1968, the year in which the Eurovision Song Contest was won by Spain with their song La La La, beating the UK's entry by just 1 point. There were rumours that Spanish dictator Franco had spent the months preceding the competition locating and paying off the judges. Now, I'm not one to poo-poo La La La, and there's a phrase you didn't think you'd hear today, but if I had a vote, I'd give it to this, the runner-up.

Love is Blue, a nice little interlude by Paul Murriat, before which we had Otis Redding sitting on the dock of the bay. It's with a tinge of sadness that I have to say we've reached the end of the show. It goes so quickly. It's been an absolute pleasure. So it's goodbye until next time. But for now, I'll leave you with the number one hit of 1968. You may wonder, what could possibly claim that title in such an amazing year for music? What song would have the audacity to? Well, it's nothing less than the biggest selling single from the biggest selling artists of all time. A song that quite literally needs no introduction.

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0: Welcome to the program. We open this hour with Wildwood Flowers by Craig Duncan, Eric Silver and Gene Watton. We follow with Grandpa's Walking Cane by the Chapmans and Tall Weeds and Rust by the Tennessee Bluegrass Band.
1: There is this strength that hides within me. I have lost the things I said I lived for and have continued to live. Listening to your heart, trusting yourself can be scary. Nothing is for certain, and from the bottom of the climb seems steep. But never forget, you owe it to yourself to strive for your dreams. And if you can love something so strongly, it must be within your reach. Keep pouring into your energy.

0: Long Distance Love Affair was brought to us by the Davidson Brothers. Red Ring was played by the Bradenberger family. Pretty Little One was from Steep Canyon Rangers, featuring Steve Martin.
1: I think the most beautiful thing in the world is watching the light come on in someone's eyes after they've been lost in the dark for so long.

0: Man I Hated That Truck was from Dave Stammy. Old Time River Man was played by John Hartford. Mamoo Two-Step was played by Doug Kershaw.
1: Finding a human with whom you can feel vulnerable while still feeling completely safe is priceless.

a nest of live hornets were brought to this room and the creatures allowed to go free, you would not need urging to make yourself scarce. You'd want to get out. Don't you see? They would not lay hold and by force of their strength throw you out of the window. Oh, no. They would not compel you to go against your will. They'd just make you willing to go. When Jonah was sent to the work of the Lord, the outlook was not very bright. He never had done such a hard thing before, so he backed and ran off from the fight. But God sent a big fish to swallow him up. The story, I'm sure you all know. He did not compel him to go against his will. God just made him willing to go.

0: Jordan was a duet between Darren and Brooke Aldridge, featuring Ricky Skaggs, Mo Pitney and Mark Fain. Harvest Moon was brought to us by Rihanna Del Cid. Girl from the North Country was played by the Nitty Gritty Dirt Band.
1: Sometimes God reduces your circles because he heard your conversations that you didn't. Don't ask why. Some people are only in our life for a season.

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1: just take a pass.
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0: Atheists Have No Song was from Mystique Canyon Rangers with Steve Martin. Angel Band was from Brothers Comatose and AJ Lee.
1: More people would learn from their mistakes if they weren't so busy denying them.
0: And we'll go out to the hour with Amarillo by Morning with Eric Shee.

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0: We opened this hour with Where the Roses Never Fade by Mike Scott and Friends. The Field Behind the Plough was played by the Barn Owls. And Red River Valley was brought to us by Jim Hendrix.
1: It is not about who is real to your face. It's about who stays loyal behind your back.

0: Cockalhan was from Alison Krauss in Union Station. Only a Fort Away was played by Blue Highway. The Crime I'm Guilty Of was brought to us by Blue Moon Rising.
1: You are never too old to set another goal or to dream a new dream.

0: He said, "If I Be Lifted Up" was by Bluegrass Patriots. "Tell Me Why" was from Cherry Holmes. "The Seneca Square Dance" was played by Jim Taylor. "The Yellow Rose of Texas" was played by the Nashville Harmonicas.
1: Nothing will slow your progress like negative thinking. Stay positive no matter what is happening all around you. It makes all the difference.

0: Don't Leave Me Feeling Blue was from the Biscuit Burners. Duncan and Brady was by the Johnston Mountain Boys. Walk On Boy was from the Rice Brothers.
1: Sometimes I just need a break in a beautiful place to stop, to listen to my heart, and to figure it all out.

0: Girl at the Roadside Inn was played by the Dry Branch Fire Squad. Who Will Watch the Home Place was from Laurie Lewis.
1: The brains of older people are slow because they know so much. People do not decline mentally with age. It just takes them longer to recall facts because they have so much more information in their brains. Much like a computer struggles as the hard drive gets full, so too do humans take longer to access information when their brains are full. Researchers say this slowing down process is not the same as cognitive decline. The human brain works slower in old age, but only because we have stored more information over time. The brains of older people do not get weak. On the contrary, they simply know more. Also, older people often go to another room to get something, and when they get there, they stand there wondering what they came for. It's not a memory problem. It's nature's way of making older people do more exercise.
0: And we will go out to the hour When God Dips His Pen of Love in My Heart by the Cox Family with Alison Krauss.

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0: Yeah. Okay, mga kaibigan. Welcome to Radio Tamaro 89.3 FM. To Jalip, we're so happy you're here and we're ready to keep you company with great music, fun stories, and all the good vibes you need tonight. So sit back, turn it up, and stay locked in, because here on Radio Tamaro, we're just getting started. And we have here, mga kaibigan po, mayroon tayong panauhin ngayong gabi in the name of Rona Guzman and Brian Lau. Did I pronounce it correctly?
1: You did.
0: Yes. Okay, it's good to have you with us, guys, and it's wonderful to have everyone here on the studio, and we will be talking to them a little bit later, mga kaibigan. But sa una po, I just would like to plug in some very important announcement. Mayroon pong pa mga panawagan dito sa mga nawawala na tao.
2: Oh my gosh, no? Nawawala.
0: So there's an appeal to locate woman missing from Roselands. Police are appealing for public assistance to locate a woman missing from the Sydney Southwest. Fiona Bain, age 55, was last seen on Canaries Road, Roselands, about 2:30 p.m. on Monday, 17 of August 2026. When she could not be located or contacted, officers attached to Campsie Police Area Command were notified and commenced inquiries into her whereabouts. Police hold concerns for Fiona's welfare as she lives with dementia and a medical condition. She is described as being of Caucasian in appearance, about 150 centimeters tall, a thin build with brown shoulder length, hair and brown eyes. Fiona was last seen wearing a brown coat and black trousers, white and black shoes, and carrying a blue-colored backpack. She is known to frequent the Roselands and Hurstville areas. Anyone with information is urged to contact Campsie Police Area Command or Crime Stoppers on 1-800-333-0000. So that's it. So hopefully everyone can see Fiona and inform the Campsie Police Station. Well, okay, mga kaibigan, nandito po ang ating mga panauhin this evening. I would like to say hello to Brian Lau. Brian, kumusta?
1: Lovely to be here.
0: Yeah, hey, that's good. It's good to have you with us and grace this program. And of course, Madam.

0: Producing this event, this program, and of course, my co-host this evening is Madam Paula Clurando. Welcome.
1: Maginaw na gabi po. Maginaw pa rin sa inyong lahat. 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Ay, malapit na siya.
0: Malapit
1: so,
0: na, no?
1: Very magandang close. Gabi po sa mga nanonood po ngayon sa
0: It's getting
1: live.
0: It's getting warm, actually. I should have taken off my coat, but... All right, then I just want to say hello to those who are following us on the live streaming, Larry and Cora Perez, GPA Jim Gia from Pilar Camote, Cebu, who was also following us. And of course, there will be a lot of followers with Paula. As we know, there's a lot of followers that Paula is having. And of course, if you feel free to have your own as well, if you want anybody to follow tonight's talk, all right? And of course, welcome again. And this is one of the things that you brought with us tonight. You have an activity or any programs that is coming shortly in the month of October?
2: Or? In October. That's right, yes.
0: Maybe we can plug that one now, if you would like. Yeah.
3: Definitely. Very excited po. So, ako po si Rona Guzman, very proud na Filipino community member, pero also very proud I'm here tonight kasi ako po, I'm one of the board members as part of a not-for-profit organization really committed to bettering the community, bringing people together, but even more focus sa young people. Okay. So, we're here tonight to promote, first of all, what's coming up around the corner is the Nepean and Blacktown, what we call Young Champions Awards, where the achievements of young people are recognized. So, very exciting. So, this one is really covering the Penrith, Hawkesbury, Blue Mountains, and Blacktown area. So, yun po ang current awards. And kailan ba? When is it? It's actually on the 11th of September is the actual event sa St. Mary's. So, very exciting na. And I'll hand over sa chairman namin, who's Brian Lowell. Pero even more exciting is for the area of Liverpool. So yun po talaga is most relevant to the area, which will be on the 30th of October sa Liverpool Catholic Club. So it's an evening po where maraming, many children will come together, community leaders, even politicians, and Brian will talk more about that, to really recognize ang talent in the area. So over to you, Mr. Chairman.
2: That's Young Champions Awards for Greater Western Sydney, which is Liverpool, Fairfield, Cabramatta, LGAs. And it's open to any young person 19 years and below. We've got a number of categories. They can nominate themselves. Community could nominate them. Schools could nominate them. And we will honor 100 finalists on that day and then announce the winners in each category. So a very exciting time for young people and a great encouragement for them.
0: How do you organize these things? How is this... the children come to you, or you have an activity, a program?
2: Anybody could nominate. Anybody so if you nominate. Know, say your neighbor's child is doing something outstanding, you could go online and nominate them. You could go to youngchampionsawards.com and nominate them in any category that you think fit.
0: So that's how we can get some of the children to be part of this program.
2: Yes.
0: So is there a continuing program for these children?
2: There is. This is an annual event.
0: Yeah.
2: And it follows up with, we do leadership workshops for them. So that it's not just, you know, you come, you get an award and you go. Like you said, it needs to continue.
0: Yeah.
2: And that's what we do. And it needs to encourage them to, it needs to motivate them to do better and to further their dreams as well. I mean, we all have dreams, especially when we're young. And many of us leave them behind because the world tells us you can't do it.
0: Okay.
2: But you can do it.
0: Of course.
2: If you put your mind to it.
0: That's correct.
1: Of course.
0: And where do you usually hold your activities or your program? Madam?
3: Oh, it's all over. When we think of Rainbow Crossing, they

0: They are based in Campbelltown. And I should say we, because I'm part of the family, and it's really a group of people who are focused, like I said, in the community. We have programs all over, and I have to be very proud to say I co-founded with Brian a podcast for young people.
1: I saw that one, yeah.
0: Did you, Paul? No, no. So that one is all about, and someone in the radio broadcast industry, you would really appreciate, Tito, na it's so important to have a voice, that's why you exist. So we thought, Brian and I, that it's most important for our young minds and young hearts to be heard, and to, through their thoughts, their ideas, their heart, that they can truly make a difference in our future. So we have that. Typically, we record in Campbelltown every 2 weeks. And how many viewerships in terms of...
2: Well, we've got 1.2 million hits every fortnight across all our mediums.
0: Okay. Yeah.
2: So we thought that's pretty good, because when we started, we were like, if 50 people watch it, that would be really good.
0: But
2: cross 1.2 million in a year, we really
0: So we've been recording every 2 weeks, and we've been blessed because we've had other areas interested in what this is doing for young people. So we've had, you know, Burwood Council support us and ask us to have the young people voices heard there, and we've even gone to the University of Newcastle. So we're really making the rounds all over Sydney to have young people's voices heard from everywhere.
2: And again, if there are, you know, people listening to this program and you want to be a part of the podcast, hit us up on Instagram, send us a message. It's called Youth Amplified. Right. And it's really important because, like, we're in the studio today, and I'm not saying this just because I'm here, but community radio, I think, is the backbone of community. And we really want to see community radio flourish, whichever government or political party is in power. All I can say is support community radio, because without that, that is the stepping stone for lots of young people who've gone on to do great things in commercial radio.
1: Okay, so how did you find these kids?
2: Again,
1: they had to sign up in the internet.
2: Yes, they just reach out to us.
1: So kids or students have already experienced the podcast. They will talk to somebody and
2: and people we don't know at all who watch the podcast. They send in and say, and they choose the topics. So they say, this is what we feel concerned about, and we'd like to talk about this. And so then Rona and we sort of get it together. And
1: so that's in the empowering these young minds.
0: That's
1: to
0: right.
1: To do better. Maybe
2: that's right.
1: Soon they will become leaders in the community of its own.
0: That's right.
1: Because at the moment, actually, we need young leaders to follow the footsteps of those who are already in the age bracket, you know. And it's very hard to find at these days to have somebody committed to follow the activities that we have at the moment. And I'm talking about the organizations, and it's a big challenge in every organization, really, to have young minds to be part of this organization.
2: It's huge.
1: It is, because sometimes they have this feeling of, they don't want to be part of the old ones. They want to be by their own, themselves, you know, that they can run their own. I think the challenge is to develop a program for this young children or students to have their own way of doing things, but attached to a community organization, so that they can also
2: flourish within it. I think you've hit the nail on the head there, because Rona and me, we also co-direct under Rainbow Crossing the MacArthur Multicultural Children's Festival, which is the largest children's festival in Southwest Sydney. Multicultural, it's huge. And what you said just now is absolutely right. It is to build up that next lot of people who then volunteer and become part of an organization. And still, I think it's important that they don't lose their cultural roots. They may be, you know, born and brought up here. That's fine. But I think the richness of your culture is what enables you to contribute to the richness of our community today.
1: Wonderful. And who has the conceptualized the Rainbow Crossing? Whose idea is that?
0: Who else? Mr. Brian Lawl is the brain and the heart of Rainbow Crossing, and because he's so passionate in making a difference, we have a great group of volunteers who back every single activity through Rainbow Crossing. So very proud.
1: So what was at the back of your mind, Brian, when you think about Rainbow Crossing? What was it in your mind at that time?
2: Basically, in 30 seconds, my background is a journalist.
1: Okay.
2: So I traveled as a journalist a lot and interviewed some of the biggest names in the book, like Muhammad Ali, Mother Teresa, and a whole lot of people. And when I came to Australia to do children's theatre, I wanted to take a break from journalism. And that's what brought me to Australia, to work with young people. And then I saw that there were so many gaps in the system. There were so many organizations, each one doing fantastic work, each one of them. But let's do work together. And especially there was this gap where, like you said before, young people were not stepping up or not seeing incentive to step up. So I thought, okay, let's start something and we'll see how it goes.
1: Yes, that's fantastic. So when you created Rainbow Crossing, you have in your mind the concept of getting these children, developing the children or young minds to become leaders in the future.
2: Yes.
1: All right.
2: Very
1: wonderful.
2: Much.
1: So that's why it is Rainbow Crossing. Because people will cross the over the rainbow.
2: Yes. And also, I'm a Wizard of Oz nut, and the rainbow is a big symbol.
1: There are opportunities at the end of the rainbow, or
0: That's right.
1: They will always say that, so you need to cross. And it's a very, very, very good program for you for having these young minds develop, because we really need leaders in the future. So, Rona, how much involvement you are in this?
0: I'm just an add-on, I like
2: okay.
0: to say.
2: Shush! No, I think Rona plays a really, really important role. We're blessed to be surrounded by beautiful people on our board. And Rona and me have come to work a lot together on various projects. Like Rona said earlier, we co-founded the podcast together. And now we co-direct the festival together.
1: Okay.
2: So, yeah, don't believe it when she says that.
0: Yeah. And look, I am deeply involved, whether or not I try to or not. I think it comes natural when you have people around you, not only Brian, but all the board members, all the volunteers that make up the community of Rainbow Crossing. When you have people around you who are like-minded and are so driven to make a difference, it doesn't take much for you to jump in and just, you know, just get involved. So I am deeply involved, and I can see myself deeply involved in the long run. And I invite people, you know, send an email to support@rainbowcrossing.org and tell us that you'd like to help out, because we have activities throughout Sydney. So, for example, like Brian had already mentioned, the MacArthur Multicultural Children's Festival, that's every first weekend of May. We'll recruit volunteers then. So please get in touch. And that's not the only opportunity. There are so many programs throughout the year. So if you're really about community, making a difference, please get in touch.
1: Wonderful. So what can we expect during the festival? What is the structure?
2: The multicultural one?
1: Yeah.
2: Okay, so the whole premise of the festival is that I want to know, as a person, I want to know more about your culture. I'm curious, and I don't get the opportunity. I want to know the food. I want to know the music. I want to know something about it. Okay. So the whole premise of a festival is that a child, we have a passport. Mm-hmm. And every child who comes there gets a passport.
1: Okay.
2: And they can go to different countries around the festival.
1: That's a nice concept.
2: And learn something about those countries. Yeah, and they get a stamp on the passport.
1: Yeah.
2: And then come back at the end. And if they complete it, every child who completes it gets some little prize. And we have over 5,000 children that day completing their passports.
3: Oh my gosh, that's really
2: And I know, but again, I think you'll be happy to know that from last festival, we started what we thought should be a spotlight on, although we have so many cultures, we have over 60 different multicultural groups. Yeah. But we thought we must throw the spotlight on one culture every year as well. So a little extra. So last year was our inaugural, last festival was our inaugural spotlight, and it was a spotlight on the Philippines.
3: Yes.
0: Oh, wow. So visit us on Facebook. What's our Facebook page?
2: The MacArthur Multicultural Children's Festival.
0: You'll find lots of photos there that captures the happiness, the joy, and you will find the Filipino community very happily representing our heritage. So we had a corner that really represented us. So we had Tatak Pinoy, we had our, multiple groups, Nara, Pamay was there. But really, it's not about the individual groups, it's about our culture, our heritage. And then I must mention, on stage as well, we had a Filipino band, open up the show. Okay. And it was nonstop from the very beginning up until 5 p.m. So it's immersing into culture what the day is about.
1: That's great. Even to think about it, the big structure that I know there will be a lot of involvement. You need to involve a lot of volunteers and manage those 5,000 people.
2: 5,000 children. What about their parents?
3: Have a lot of
2: volunteers. Yes.
1: Yeah. We'll continue our discussion after this music. Chuba.

0: 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Oras po natin is 35 minutes past 7 o'clock and it's time.
1: Now it's time for the latest news from the Philippines.
2: Mga nagbabagang balita sa Pilipinas, VP Sara nag-utos na ilabas 125 million spy fund kay La Chica. 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Remittances hit year high in June. Remittances from overseas Filipino workers rose to 3.39 billion in June, the highest monthly level since December last year, as money sent home continued to support household spending despite a moderation in the growth of cash transfers. Data from the Banco Central ng Pilipinas showed personal remittances increased by 1.8% from 3.3 billion in June 2025. The latest amount was the highest since December 2025 when personal remittances reached 3.89 billion. Personal remittances cover cash sent through banks and informal channels as well as remittances in kind. The June cash remittance level was likewise the highest since December 2025 when it reached 3.52 billion. However, 1.7% annual growth was the slowest since February 2022 when cash remittances expanded by 1.3%. Of the total, cash remittances also increased by 2.4% to 17.15 billion from 16.75 billion. The BSP said the sustained inflows continued to support recipient households' income, spending, and overall domestic demand. Robert Dan Ross's group economist at SM Investment Corporation said remittances continued to provide a steady source of support for household consumption despite the modest pace of growth. From economic perspective, remittances remain a steady source of support for household consumption, Ross said. Senate okays anti-hospital detention bill. With a vote of 18-01, the Senate has passed a bill that would penalize healthcare facilities detaining patients over unpaid medical bills. Senator Rizal Antiveros, principal author of Senate Bill Number 1511, the Enhanced Anti-Hospital Detention Act, said a patient, his medical records or remains, must not be held over unpaid bills. Under the bill, hospital directors or officers who enforce such detention policies will face up to $1 million in fines and will be penalized with up to 6 years in prison. Senator Panfilo Lacson registered a lone abstention, explaining that he is a founder of a hospital in his hometown in Cavite. Ontiveros clarified that the legislation does not cancel medical debts or grant hospitals blanket write-offs. It also does not mandate the government to automatically assume unpaid bills. Financially incapable patients are still required to execute a promissory note secured by a mortgage, a contract of guarantee, or a guarantee letter from agencies such as the Department of Health, Social Welfare before they can be discharged. Senator Erwin Tulfo, a co-author of the measure, condemned the practices of some hospitals, citing instances wherein mothers are forced to leave their newborns or families are denied the corpse of their loved ones. Legarda extends medical leave anew. Senator Legarda has asked for another extension of her medical leave abroad amid an ombudsman investigation on her and her son for allegedly anomalous solar projects. Senate Secretary Renato Bantug confirmed that Legarda has extended her medical leave again from August 17 to 19. Yes, her office sent in a letter this morning, medical leave from 17 to 19 August, Bantug said. Legarda has been on leave, missing out on her senator judge duties since Ombudsman Jesus Crispin Remulla announced 2 weeks ago that a preliminary investigation is ongoing on her. San Batangas Rep. Leandro Leviste and former Energy Secretary Alfonso Cusi for plunder and graft. Remulla accused Legarda of using her post to secure exclusive solar power franchises for Leviste that allegedly resulted in multi-billion peso ghost electricity losses. House prosecutor, senator, judges need to show up in person to assess witness demeanor. House prosecutors have urged the senator judges to attend the impeachment trial of Vice President Sara Duterte in person, saying those watching from the live feed missed the chance of assessing how witnesses behave under questioning. Senator Robin Padilla uploaded photos yesterday showing himself, Senator Mark Villar, and Senator Bongo monitoring the impeachment trial from the Senate lounge. In the photos, the three senators were still in their official scarlet robes, while a TV screen shows prosecution counsel Amando Ligutan during the direct examination of former Office of the President Special Disbursing Officer Jean Acosta. The three senators were present during the opening of the proceedings before heading to the lounge for an apparent lunch break. Senator Legarda has been absent from the trial and Senate session since early August and has filed consecutive medical leaves up to August 19. As about the senator's absence, the prosecution panel said at a press conference Tuesday that witnesses' conduct can be better assessed live. Rep. Adyong Lanar del Sur, 1st District, similarly said the manner in which a witness answers forms part of the decision to acquit or convict, and that senator judges also carry an obligation to promote and maintain the integrity of the court by sitting through the trial. Asked whether the court should compel attendance, Adyong declined to comment, noting that senator judges are guided by their own impeachment rules. We will not do anything or say anything that would in fact give the impression that we are dictating upon the impeachment court, he said. Yesterday marks the 16th day of a trial that's expected to run for 92 days. Sa mga biktima ni Maymay Habagat, binuksan na ng Social Security System ang emergency loan para sa miyembrong naapektuhan ng bagyong Maymay at Habagat. 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
0: At maraming salamat po, Madam Pao, for paghatid ng mga balita dito sa ating programa. At babalik po tayo sa ating conversation, sa ating panauhin ngayong gabi. But before that, let's have a little bit of music. And this time is Sampaguita, Bunggahan.

0: Okay, that's Sampageda Bungahan. But before we continue with our program, I just would like to announce that the Greater Sydney Venice Community Sleepout is just around the corner. It will be held on Friday, the 28th of August. This year, we'll be holding the event at the new venue, the beautiful ACU Strathfield, with journalist and presenter Drew Hildebrand joining as the MC, with Sally Sito, MP and Venice News at World CEO Yolanda Zaiz attending on the night. So a big thank you to everyone who has already registered or donated to this year's community sleep out. Just to remind that you don't need to stay the whole night. You're very welcome to join just for the evening program. 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Don't hesitate to reach out with any questions or to register for the event. Hope to see everyone out there. That's according to Kate Conroy, the membership volunteers and regional operations Metropolitan of St. Vincent de Paul Society. Welcome back po mga kaibigan. Welcome to our guest this evening, Madam Rhoda Guzman and Brian Law, and from Rainbow Crossing and what was the other one? The youth.
1: Oh, yes. So Youth Amplified Podcast and Leadership Program, also through Rainbow Crossing.
0: Ah, okay. So for Rainbow
1: Marami Crossing. Po, there's so many programs.
0: Yeah. Wonderful. And you have like a creative and energy there, Mr. Brian, for, you know, and I thank you for doing that for the kids, really. And we need that kind of program to be implemented. And hopefully you will get support from the government by funding them, the activities and all that. Yeah, you get that?
2: Yeah, I think we do. We enjoy support from the government, but I think more important, it's the other way around. Mm-hmm. And, you know, the government and other people make decisions for young people without young people actually being in the room. Mm. And we're really proud that after we started Youth Amplified, that decision makers from all over are getting those young people into their rooms and, you know, talking about decisions they want to make. So it's become a consultative process, and that's what it should be.
0: Yeah. Fantastic.
1: I don't think it's good, Kung Yuma, people in power. If the people in power are amazing politicians, really. I'll call them amazing because they do work hard. But it's really important they hear fresh ideas. And really, young people are our future. When we are older, they're the ones making decisions. So we need them to have good foundations. Mm-hmm. So and that's why we're doing the work that we do. Also, we heard you talking about, you know, welfare and community services support. I must highlight, as a proud board member of Rainbow Crossing, there's also a community kitchen, MacArthur Community Kitchen, which is every Wednesday,
2: Every
1: Brian?
2: Wednesday morning, yes.
1: Yeah, and it feeds, how many meals is it up to?
2: It's up to 4,800 and something over this little time that we started.
0: Wow.
2: Yeah.
1: So it's got a whole lot of different, I guess, support for the community. Mm-hmm. Very strong in the young people, but also really making a difference for those doing it hard. Mm. Yeah.
2: Mm. I think it's important also that these sort of projects don't depend on the government or don't for funding. but they become self-sufficient from the grassroots level. So if the community supports a project, it will never die. It's like our kitchen. Mm. We don't get a grant for the kitchen. Mm-hmm. We opened it one day just in good faith. Yeah. I put it on my social media, and people who I've never seen in my life walked through our front door with supplies for the kitchen.
0: Wow.
2: Yeah. People I've never seen volunteered to come and cook. And we have such a band of volunteers every Wednesday morning. Yeah. They come, they have a great time, and they cook.
0: Wow.
3: Yeah. Where is it?
2: This is in Lemire. I have a center in Lemire. And that's where the kitchen is. We have the MacArthur. We've got about 14 projects on the road at the moment.
0: Wonderful. When are you going to stop?
3: Yes.
0: Well, it's indeed fabulous to hear about those beautiful projects that's ongoing. Especially that festival is coming up sometime in October.
1: Yeah, so
0: In Liverpool, when is it?
1: Liverpool Catholic Club. 30th of October. So please visit youngchampionsawards.com. Mm-hmm. All the information will be there, and that's where you will find the different categories where you can nominate our amazing young people. Mm-hmm. And the nominations close on Saturday, the 10th of October, so there's time. But you can nominate now while it's fresh in your mind. Yeah. So please do that. You know, I think it's really, really important to celebrate our young people, especially the ones, maybe if you think of people who are not getting awards usually, it doesn't have to be a top academic performer. Mm. Who are the young children showing potential, good at sport, or good at serving the community, volunteering? Mm. Think outside the box and let's celebrate those young people.
0: Wonderful. And that is encouraging young ones, really.
1: Yes. You know,
0: that boosts their confidence as well.
2: Yes.
0: Yeah, so wonderful. And you were frivolous. I think I knew that last time you were involved in NDIS or any AIDS care services.
1: So we're so to all the listeners, this is going back almost 10 years.
0: Almost 10
1: years ago. I'm not getting old, are you? No. So that was really, I started my career in aged care. I think NDIS was just beginning to be rolled out into the community, and that would have been at the Hunter region. They were just piloting. They were just testing the idea, and look where we are now. And thank you for inviting me in the station back then, because you and I really worked together to advocate for the needs of our older people, which is so critical, because there is a rising number of people who are growing old in Australia. And if we don't have good people caring for them with the right skills, the knowledge, not only that, the heart to do the right thing by our older people, then, you know, that's not right, especially in our Filipino and probably in Indian culture, where,
2: well.
1: And it's about caring for our elders. It comes natural for us. So I know that we will not let them down. So yes, we've come a long way. Now I have my own home care business, and I also provide advisory services for New South Wales Health when it comes to end of life services and aged care. So, but you played a part in that journey. So thank you very, very much.
0: Wonderful. And do you also cater for dementia patients?
1: We do. I think a large portion of our clients are living with dementia, and the numbers are only rising when it comes to people being diagnosed. And I think in many culturally and linguistically diverse communities like ours, we don't completely understand what that means, and sometimes it's scary as well because of the different changes that happen to our loved ones. But there are a lot of supports out there, and I think I encourage everyone to please seek out support, because it is available here.
0: Yeah.
1: And we're not alone, especially if you're someone caring for a loved one living with dementia.
0: Yeah. Especially in the Filipino community, because they think that memory loss is just like old age.
1: That's right.
0: Because that's just an old age. It's part of aging.
1: Do we even have have dementia as a word in the Philippines now.
0: We don't have that.
1: We don't. Yeah.
3: So, dati wala namang ganon.
0: Wala,
1: that's right.
4: Kasi, tapos ngayon biglang ano pa pangalan mo, John? Di ko sino ka?
0: Sabi mo na.
4: Sorry. Sino ka ba?
0: Yeah.
4: All of a sudden there's so many things that's affecting, and maybe like this topic also is very close to my heart because you know when you do a lot of things for the family, like you, Brian and Rona, like making a lot of difference to the community, and then one day you can't even remember. How sad.
0: Mm-hmm.
4: Like of all of this, and that starts with awareness.
0: Mm-hmm.
4: And like I hope next time, like I wanna also invite like someone who's really an authority with dementia, and I could also collaborate with that for like really dedicate this whole not really whole, but maybe like a part of this like during your radio where we can really talk about it. We have to let people be aware of how to prevent.
1: That's
4: because
1: right.
4: Because right now people come to me, but hey, it's irreversible. You can only manage it. So I hope that together with what we're doing, wag po nating sayangin yung lahat ng ginagawa natin para lahat po ng paghihirap ginagawa ni Brian, ni Rona, ni June Salazar, myself, ngayon po is medyo talagang iba na po ang ano ng dementia.
1: Yeah.
4: Pero before, wala naman.
1: That's right. And it goes beyond memory. Memory loss, yes, very sad. But sometimes, let's look at what happens when suddenly your body and mind doesn't work together. And then there's implications such as you're walking, you can't walk. And that means that other people in your family will need to step in, maybe not be able to work and earn a living because they have to step in and care for you.
4: Gosh.
1: So there are so much more than, I'm not diminishing memory loss, but I'm trying to put weight on what this means to a family.
4: The impact that
1: that's
4: you can
1: right.
4: actually, you know, be. It's not like, you know, in the Philippines, I don't know if you, with us, Brian, in the Philippines, is that, our culture is that we believe that, oh, we will take care of our, you know, elders, our parents. They will live with us. We will take care of them and things like that and all. But, you know, it's not that I don't sympathize with that. It's just that I myself experience it. And I know that it's not about love. It's about giving what's best for them and
2: quite
4: for
2: right.
4: you, because life doesn't stop, right? So for me, I now understand, I am now looking back what my, you know, daughter who's a doctor, who's now a surgeon, told
1: great.
4: Me that mom, why not, you know, let's just like, you know, what you call that, the end of life, where they just stay where they're more comfortable.
1: Yeah,
4: and
1: so
4: all.
1: The beautiful thing here in Australia is we have an option to either go to a nursing home and we can choose to have the end of
4: one.
1: Life there, but we can choose to be at home.
4: So there's like a place, but they call it like a, it's not really like continuous medical treatment, but it's just a place where
1: they call it palliative care.
4: Palliative care.
1: However, that is sitting within either a hospital or a nursing home.
4: Oh,
1: but
4: okay.
1: What I'm deeply passionate about is the choice to die at home. And that's confronting. Because we don't like to talk about that, especially in the Filipino community, but it is an option.
4: It's
1: and
4: an
1: it's
4: option.
1: Always about what you as a family considers as most important and that would celebrate your loved one's life. I encourage everyone, because I'm very big on information.
4: Yes.
1: This is a highly emotional time, but you always need to be strong enough to look at the practicalities of end of life. So please look at dementiaservicesaustralia.com and just research that. There's so much information and it doesn't hurt to read. and think about the information that you're seeing there. And there's a free support. You can have a consultant, a specialist who can visit your home.
4: Yeah.
1: It's free, and they can talk to you about whatever is happening, the difficulties, the symptoms. And it's really important that you have someone like that who can work with you. Who can share the stress.
4: That's what I'm grateful about, like being here in Australia, because back home, even if we love, you know, to be in the, you know, like around our family members, it's really just something where you cannot really not be grateful for all the services that's being given to us.
1: Yeah.
4: All we need to do is just be open to receive communication.
1: Yes.
4: How do you go about this? How do you prevent this? How can you actually keep your mind active?
0: Mm-hmm.
4: How can you really because at the end of the day, yes, it's not about losing only the memory.
1: Yeah.
4: It's the impact
1: of
4: what will be for the people who are also working. They cannot actually finish all their leave. For like, I think, how many is the leave ba? Like, you know, maybe Rona knows.
1: In terms of leave for the workplace?
4: Yeah, for the workplace. What's the maximum that you can go for leave? Like when you take care of your parents, and it's not like 1 year, it's not 6 months.
1: That's right. And depending on, I guess, your work arrangements.
0: Yeah. It's only 15 days a year.
1: Yeah.
4: Are you serious?
1: Yeah, it's very
4: 15
1: difficult.
4: Days a year. Or some people can just work on the work from home.
0: Or
4: live without pay. So anyway, like this topic is also very like emotional for me, because I've seen friends, I've seen, you know, parents of my friends. I just actually talked to them like maybe like 3 months ago, and all of a sudden they're just trying to mask. Like they're smiling at you, but actually you actually ask them, they cannot remember like who you are. Maybe that they just remember the feeling being with you, but they cannot give the details. So memory is very important.
1: Yeah.
4: Like when you lose the memory, then the foundation of whatever was built is something it's already gone. So I'm just like really wanting to, you know, reach out to all our community leaders, is that, well, I'll be more than happy to also give time, because I run my own health awareness programs for free. That's my advocacy to the community. And I'd love to, and there's no obligation, or there's nothing to, you know, to purchase, to buy or anything. It's just like you being informed of how to live younger longer.
1: Yeah. And if you are older, there's nothing wrong about that.
4: Yes.
1: But live it with zest. I think we are so stuck in the concept that when we get older, it's the end.
4: Yeah.
1: And I have many people around me who are living with dementia, who are living difficult because there's changes, but good, happy lives with families, because they've learned to, it's about adjusting.
0: That's right.
1: Nothing's perfect. No. So unfortunately, you do have to face what you've got in front of you. If your loved one is losing their memory, what else can we do to live with that?
4: Yeah.
1: For example, a really good friend of mine, we were just talking a couple of nights ago over dinner, because she's finding it very difficult. Her mother's living with dementia and now no longer remembers who she is. Her mother says to her, "Who are you, darling?" So emotionally, that's the hardest thing as a daughter.
0: Yeah.
1: But as a family, they've learned that now the fathers had to learn to cook, because mum was cooking all their lives.
4: Before.
1: And now they had to learn to be patient, to say, "Mum, I am so and so. Let's set the table."
0: Mm.
1: And the forks go first on the left and the right. So I think as a family, they had to really adjust and be patient and recognize there's nothing wrong with slowing down and explaining even the simplest things. That is what we live with now, and be blessed that we're still together as a family. So I think sometimes we're really stuck on being sad, and yes, it is sad, but let's switch the thinking and live good lives anyway.
4: That's what they call, what is so? So yes, it's actually sad that once upon a time, I'm the favorite of my mom, and now she cannot even, you know, like remember who I am. Mm. But you know what's also fascinating about love within the family is that even if they don't remember you, your name, actually it's like the feeling will never be lost.
1: That's right.
4: It's the love that was actually built, and like what I said, it's really hard to accept because memory, you cannot measure it. Like honestly, Brian, Rana, June, do you know your level of memory right now? Actually, no one knows if it's actually already on that part, and one day it's gone. Yeah. But there are some warnings. If For everyone who's watching there, if you're always in that position wherein, where did I put my key? Oh, where did I, you know? Oh, what is a day today? Oh, wow. When you actually start to have those, like, often.
1: Yeah. And I do.
4: Wow. and at the same time, you're like always like, you will find yourself you're not present.
0: Mm-hmm.
4: That's also one thing. Because one thing that we need to work on is what you call mindfulness. Mm-hmm. We need to be also present.
0: Mm-hmm.
4: Like in every... And some people, even you're talking, oh, they're actually over on their phone. Either their minds are somewhere, what's my food tonight? Oh, tomorrow, June, we're... You know, like, I think the most important with all of this is... the present.
1: Yeah, you couldn't be more right. And I think where that comes down to this, it's so easily said, isn't it? Mindfulness, so many books, so many self-help books everywhere, unfortunately. choose the one that works for you. But I think it's grounded on respect. If you respect people around you enough, you will always be present.
0: Mm-hmm.
4: Yes.
0: Time. So was there a time the dementia, people living in dementia, can recall moments like is there a moment
1: it
0: that
1: depends,
0: they can
1: because there are so many recall. Different types of dementia, so dementia is the umbrella term. So depending on what
4: there's
1: you
4: Alzheimer's.
1: May have it shows up in different people. Even the same diagnosis can be very different between you and I, so depending on how you're living with it. And then there are you know, stories from people I know who say memory is triggered. Maybe they'll remember, your mum will remember you as a 14-year-old. So if you start describing things

0: that's it. I'll just have a story where this is like a husband of my friend. He's a doctor. He's a practicing doctor. And he was very honest to, you know, to admit that he was diagnosed with dementia. This was like 3 to 4 years ago. So the his practice as a GP was actually, you know, really affected. And he is so clear. He caught himself right away that, you know, I needed to be diagnosed. So he was diagnosed. And as, of course, as you know, I specialize in, you know, the study of how to combine different nutrients for a particular, you know, disease. And I just actually mixed like a combination of 2 to 3. And I actually gave it to him and I told Doc, because as I call him Doc, this research is first, because you know what? They're also very stubborn. They're very skeptical. Sorry for all the medical doctors out there. But you, hey, there's nothing to lose but so much to gain if you'll be open, especially if you're going to lose your memory, you have to actually listen to, you know, people who want to, you know, give care. So to cut the long story short, and again, shout out if you're watching, Doc. Thank you for sharing your experience to us. Fast forward, he knows what it is. He's taking it very compliant, and now the report from the specialist doctor, geriatric doctor, is that wow, what happened? And normally it is actually irreversible, and right now he's being asked to come back in 2 years just for checkup, and now he's back to practice. So I'm just giving hope to for everyone that ask for help.
1: That's right. Look,
0: it's not the end of the world. We are here. If you think, you know, Brian, June, Rona, we have something to share, and we can actually, you know, make and give you what's best. We're just here to offer our help. But at the end of the day, it's about being open and being present.
1: That's right.
2: Yeah, very good. It's a wonderful conversations, but we'll have a break. Let's have some music. And this is by Inigo Pascual, Dahil Sa Iyo.

0: And that's James Reid, Randomatic, and welcome back. And of course, we are now in a Bosses Nomadla portion, and we will have some Madam Aureen and Madam Paula. But I would like to say thank you to Brian Lowell and Ms. Rona Guzman for their presence. And it's really wonderful to have you with us in this program. And you are doing a great job for the youth, and please continue to do that. And for those who are interested, in joining, especially the young ones who would like to join in their awarding ceremony, this is happening in some of the festivals that they are holding. And would you like to tell us more about the invitation and your activities?
1: Yeah, definitely. Well, the one for most of your listeners is out here in Liverpool.
0: Yes.
1: And so it's for Liverpool, Fairfield and Cabramatta LGAs. And that's happening on October the 30th at the Liverpool Catholic Club. Entries close around the 10th or 11th of October. But you can get all the details on the website, which is youngchampions.com.
0: Youngchampion.com. That's wonderful title. And Rona, would you like to add any more information?
2: I encourage not only our Filipino community, but every single person to really celebrate our young ones. They're our future. Thank you for having us.
0: You're welcome.
2: Radio Tamarao, and you've been doing such a great job for so, so long.
0: Yes,
2: let's continue to make sure young voices community is always heard.
0: That's right. And it's a pleasure to have you with us. And feel free to come back, and of course.
2: Oh, we will.
0: I hope you can.
2: You think that I can, you know, contribute?
0: Yes.
2: I'll be more than happy.
1: Thank you.
2: Right? Yeah. Actually, sabi nga nila in Tagalog, ang kabataan, ang pag-asa ng ating bayan.
0: Yeah.
2: Can translate it first. Our young ones are our hope for the future.
0: That's right. Yes indeed.
1: Yeah, no, they are indeed. Yeah. And thank you so much for all that you're doing.
0: Well, thank you, Brian. And yes, hope to see you in October sa Liberal Catholic Club. Liberal Catholic Club.
2: Sure.
0: And that's Friday, so everyone can, you know, after work they can go straight to the Liberal Catholic Club and join the festivity. It's a wonderful program for the youth, and I commend your services and your initiative in doing this wonderful work for the youth, the future leaders of our nation. Yes, wonderful. And thank you again, Brian and Rona. And don't forget, you're free to come back and tell us more about the program. And you know,
2: one thing you'll know, if not already, Brian and I, we have a partnership beyond Rainbow Crossing. We have so many projects, and we will be most excited to share.
0: Yeah, sure. Yeah, so, yeah. the wonderful thing you're doing is that it's inclusive of all the youth and all that. So that's fantastic.
2: That's important.
0: Okay, so with that, thank you very much. And let's play another song, Itatago Ko Na Lang by Sasha.

0: And you're listening to Boses ng Madla, 89.3 FM to GLF. And Boses ng Madla, of course, we had a lot of discussions in regards to youth activities and dementia, what have you. But we're here, and just kumustahin ko lang si Madam Faye Hayward, if she's listening. Kumusta na po kayo dyan sa Pilipinas? I hope you're enjoying your time there in the Philippines. At ako po ay nagpapasalamat po sa lahat nating mga kaibigan who attended our 24th anniversary sa Bisayan Association and 3rd anniversary for Pagasa and our 40th wedding anniversary din.
1: Wow! At, grabe!
0: Maraming salamat, Madam Pao. At Madam Pao was the MC, Master of Ceremony in the first part of the program, and it was wonderful to have her actually to join with us in our celebration. And maraming salamat po sa nagdala ng mga pagkain, sa ating mga entertainer, sa ating sa musicians natin na Rick Gola and Wendell Drigo, and also Madam ano ba yung Madam yung kumakanta? Nakalimutan ko na.
1: Yung kumanta, ala, sino yung kumakanta niya?
0: Okay, yung President of Banag Banag.
1: Joe Cotelio.
0: Sino?
1: Cotelio.
0: Cotelo.
1: Yeah, Cotelo. Yeah.
0: Jing Cotelo. Thank you very much, Jing. Sorry na kalimutan ko agad yung...
1: Hala! Ayan na po mga kababayan. Ayan na yung mga nag-start ng mga ano.
0: I just would like to say hello to Fee Braggett Nogid. Of course, John Relonio is also watching. I'm not sure if still watching. Ellen Estrera. And sa ating mga kaibigan dyan. Of course, Larry Perez and Cora Perez was also tuning in on the radio sets. Thank you. Kasi po, mas malinaw din sa radio kung makinig kayo doon sa www.893fm.com.au.
1: So, saka Madam, mamaya makiki ano ako sa iyo diyan, yung may pinadala ako sa iyo kasi hindi ko mabasa dito diyan sa messenger mo para doon sa detalye nung okay. 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
0: Okay.
1: So isang ano na lang, what you call that, isang buwan na lang at magkakaroon po tayo ng parang ano to spillover to ng asa, pero okay. Ito naman, iba naman to, June. Ito naman yung salamin, salamin, salamin.
0: That's
1: salamin,
0: right. Salamin. We play that song.
1: Ito play natin mamaya. Yan. Yeah, so, yeah. Salamat again for TFC ABS-CBN for actually, you know, like getting me as your digital media partner, and at the same time to, you know, help promote you know, this wonderful project. And salamat po for everyone din na palaging kayo ay tumatangkilik sa lahat ng aming mga pinopost or what, kahit ano lang yung mga kakulitan ko. Salamat sa suporta ninyo. Thank you po.
0: I just would like to say hello to Perlita Aranz as well, who is just tuning in. Perlita, thank you for joining us in our anniversary, the Bisayan and Pagasa anniversary, as well as our wedding anniversary. Thank you for really gracing our program as well. So the nation's girl group Bini is bringing the Bini Signals World Tour 2026 live to Sydney this September 27 at the TikTok Entertainment Center. And here's the best part po, mga kaibigan, you can choose your preferred seats with tickets starting from just 98 AUD. 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
1: Wow! Thank you, June, thank you for that. 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I cannot wait to actually wear. So, again po, only those who have tickets and regardless kung VIP or what, for as long as you will actually promote by wearing it, i-post ninyo po yung inyong picture para na suot-suot niyo po yung Beanie na t-shirt. 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So ano, June, sasama ka ba sa akin sa Beanie?
0: Wow, kung gusto mo isama mo ako.
1: Diba? So ayan po.
0: We have Beanie here on the line, so let's hurt Beanie and Pantropico.

0: Okay, that's Benny Pantropico and hello to Liza. Kumusta na kayo? I thought you were coming here.
1: Yeah,
0: but next time you
1: next time ulit,
0: you can come and be with us and kasi yung first time mo kaya nakakanta siya.
1: Kailangan
0: ko kumanta ka na. Oh, but you know, no pressure.
1: No pressure.
0: Okay, Jerry Brown is tuning in. Thank you. And Ellen Estrera. And maraming salamat sa inyo. And Paula just announced about the beanie, of course. And for those who are interested, mayroon pong discount siya kung gagamitin niyo ang code niya. But hintayan niyo pa pag i-announce niya. We had also Rona Guzman and Brian Lau, who is promoting their Young Champions Awards. If you know a young person doing amazing things, pwede niyo sila i-nominate to get this Young Champion Awards. Ito po ay ganapin mga kaibigan sa Greater Western Sydney, Liverpool, Peripheral, and Cabramatta LGAs for under-19s. Basically, to recognize the achievements of young people under 19 and the valuable contribution they make to the local community. So it only takes 5 minutes, 20 plus categories, individual group and special needs. Entry closed on Saturday the 10th October 2026. Kung kayo po gusto niyong i-boost ng confidence at saka yung ano nila, yung sa mga kabataan na maging mas mabuti silang mag-aral o they will do some community works, nominate them for this Young Champion Awards sa dito sa Liverpool Catholic Club po gaganapin sa Friday night the 30th of October from 7 PM dito sa Liverpool Catholic Club. Nominate now. You go online at the youngchampionsawards.com. So that website again is youngchampionsawards.com. Doon po nyo sila in-nominate. So hindi ko na po ma-nominate itong kaibigan ko dito kasi hindi na po na under 19 siya, over 19. Over 19 na po siya.
1: Ano po, pinanganak na po ng 19
0: 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But, meron pa kayo 19? Under 19?
1: Si Amanda?
0: Si Amanda. Oh,
1: Diyos ka day. Baka sabihin na, Mom, stop. Baka sabihin sa akin, Mom, stop.
0: Why not?
1: Maybe we'll encourage, pero you know.
0: Yeah.
1: Hindi pa siya kasing ano eh, kasing kapal ng ano eh, ng mom niya eh. So, tinatrain ko pa.
0: Tinatrain ko siya. Yeah, well, it would be an opportunity for her to be, you know, part of this 5,000 kids.
1: Ang dami.
0: Ang dami, you know. And the exciting part of sinasabi nila dito is that they because it involves different cultures, different countries, so magkaroon sila ng passport. And they go country to country, you know, they travel to country. And then at the end of that, if they completed the journey, magkaroon sila, mabigyan sila ng, ng premium. So that's beautiful, the program. So I commend Rona and Brian for that, for developing our youth to become future leaders. Okay, so Madam Paula, we will be having some problems later on. Nabanggit mo nga kanina din about nung kailangan lang mga nutritional value natin na dapat igampanan dahil po sa mga sakit-sakit na darating sa buhay natin katulad ng ano nga yung nakakalimot ka o sinasabing ulyanin na kayo. These things can be prevented by having some if you take some kind of nutrition not medications but some type
1: supplements.
0: Of supplements that could prevent having this kind of disease because sa Filipino community kasi sa atin lang eh sabi na ano lang yun makalimutin yan dahil sa edad niya but here talagang ma-identify kung what kind of memory loss is
1: yes
0: ma-diagnose siya But bago ito mangyayari nga, nangyayari na nga minsan, eh, nakalimutan ko na kung sino yung pangalan pala. Si Jim Tutino pala yun.
1: Ayan na po, nagsistart na po siyang magkaroon ng ano, ng memory loss. Pero you know, like what I say, aside from taking the right food, kasi the reason why meron tayong tiyatawag na supplements because you cannot get the right amount of vitamins by diet alone.
0: Mm-hmm.
1: And that's the reason why there are supplements. Ang tanong lang dito, anong klaseng supplements, is it effective? Is it safe? So, mga nanonood po natin dyan, kayo po, pag bumili po kayo ng inyong mga supplements, you need to really be very, very intelligent. Talagang pag-aralan niyo po mabuti yung mga products na tinitake po natin. 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You do your own research and investigation. Hindi po basta na lang bumili ka or maniwala ka kung ano yung sinasabi ng ibang tao. But at the same time, there are different things. Like for example, in the area of for the brain health, we have really good oils or like what we call the EPA DHA. And actually I think I have something here kasi meron nag tamang-tama. Pwede ko rin ma-share kung ano yung dala ko rito. Okay, like I have, okay, like for example, I just have like para sa mga iba. We have what you call, ang nakakatulong po is yung vitamin E, is also very good for brain. Yung D-alpha tocopherol, it's also good na meron tayong tiyatawag na astaxanthin. And it actually comes from algae. Yung mga, ano, mga plant-based to. And not only that, we have, of course, very good din yung grapeseed extract na maganda for the for the brain.
0: Mm-hmm.
1: And if gusto mo naman ng strong focus, meron din tayong tinatawag na vitamin B12 and vitamin B6, 12, and choline, at saka meron tinatawag na bacopa. Bacopa. So this is like an extract. So dry leaf to. And alam mo yung meron din silang sinasabi. Medyo ano to eh, mga controversy eh. Do you know also that caffeine is also good in a yung talagang okay na amounts, hindi naman yung talagang mag-overdose ka ng mga 3 to 5 times ka nagkakape, pero it can also help. At the same time, ang maganda pa rin na maganda for the brain is omega-3. Again, what's important is you find out the source of where to get those oils, hindi lang basta-basta na bili ka lang. You don't even know if that's really the fish oil. And another thing that's very good for the brain is, I think, ginkgo biloba. The thing with ginkgo biloba, you also need to find out the source again. Because I actually went to the manufacturing site of ginkgo biloba, and they said that there's actually a very, very, there's a safety net because there's a possibility of bleeding of the membranes if you are not using the right amounts, the milligrams of a certain product. But the good thing is that what I'm doing is I'm taking a supplement that has like 50 to 100 safety net. Ibig pong sabihin is, kahit na ma-overdose ka, ma-over ka, you will continue to, hindi ka ma-ano, you know what I mean, hindi ka magkakaroon ng bleeding of the membranes or things like that. So anyway, marami pa pong usapan ng mga ganito, but at the end of the day, what's important is we're doing something and we are proactive about our brain health. Our brain health is very important. So, yun nga, so we have latest technology right now in terms of our brain health, and yung mga syempre mahilig sa isda, yung mga mahilig sa isda, maganda rin po yan. And not only that, yung palagi rin kayong mahilig ka ba dyan na puzzle? Do you do like nag
0: puzzle at
1: oo, yung
0: sudoku?
1: Oh, yung mga ganun. Like, it actually helps your brain be active. And if you're also in the community and we have projects, that also keeps us very active as well. Kaya rin, kumbaga, like, tuloy-tuloy tayo nag-iisip mga proyekto na mas makatulong para sa ating community. And it's never ending because, you know what? Whatever we have, yung skills natin, talents na binigay ng Diyos, I think it's but, you know, really rightful for us to be able to serve the community dahil ibinigay naman sa atin yung talent na yon tsaka yung ating mga wisdom, di ba, June? 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You know, there are people who have selective memory na they also, all of a sudden, hindi na nila maalala yung taong kausap nila kasi maybe it's not serving the purpose. 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
0: And we are just only talking about memory loss.
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0: 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She was 85 years old. 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
1: 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Yeah.
0: That's because their foundation, the health foundation nila is maganda. 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
1: Shout out pala tayo kay Nanay Conchita, mami ni Cara Israel, kasi siya po ay talagang aking palagi pong niyang tinitake yung supplement for the brain. 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Yes. Very good po yan, Nanay. And thank you po. Thank you po. Shout out po tayo. Anyway,
0: I'm planning to in our community, I'm going to establish something for dementia. We call it Filipino Dementia Knowledge Hubs in Australia.
1: Mm-mm.
0: And yung guiding principles po, grounded in Filipino cultural values, yung pakikipagkapwa, treating its person with shared humanity, pakikisama, maintaining harmony and gentle communication, HIA, reducing shame and stigma, 'di ba? Yung bayanihan, faith anchored support, pamilya centric care, increase dementia awareness, strengthen family support. Kasi kailangan din, I know that I think way back last month, I think was I had a guest, there are nurses from the Filipino Nurses Association, I think, and they have also established a program for Filipinos mostly tungkol nga sa dementia din. And they were one of our guests here in the radio. Di ka alam na, hindi ko lang yung pangalan. Jerome Babati. Yeah, Jerome Babati was one of the convener. And one of those, I think later in the Filipino Nurses Association here in Australia. And they have this certain program about that dementia and all that health topic for Filipinos here in Australia, which is really good. And mayroon kasing gusto ko rin gagawin yung what I call is yung kapihan parang just to talk about something about your health.
1: Yes.
0: Diba? That's parang magkapihan tayo at
1: yun ang gusto ko nang i-start kasi like
0: kapi at kwentuhan pala.
1: Kape at kwentuhan. So
0: it's a dementia morning tea para
1: yeah, magkwentuhan about, lang tayo to prevent. So yung mga gusto po na mag-comment lang kayo so we can invite you. Yeah. At we can organize this. We can do this maybe once a month or you know, like we start first like that as we grow. And if may mga place po na you know, like one of the food and restaurant as ating community would love to you know have us, of course, who can sponsor us, but at the same time, you know, everyone who will go there, you just actually pay for your own coffee, right? Ang importante dito po yung magsama-sama po tayo.
0: Okay, oras po natin, madam, is 3 minutes past or 2 minutes past 9 o'clock, and it's time for Madam Paula Abring.

0: celebrating their birthday today, or even in the fast days. I think it's Brother Robert Morandarty, Brother Joe Hupana, Sister Holing, I think, as well, celebrated their birthday this month. So happy birthday to all of you. And of course, thank you uli sa ating mga membro sa Visayan Association for really doing the hard work to make our successful event last Sunday.
1: Yes.
0: Yeah. Oh, yes.
1: Oo naman. Napaka, oh, I'm so nakaka-touch kasi simula dun sa reception at saka simula dun sa mga taong naghanda ng mga pagkain at nag-aayos ng mga ano. I think pati sina Madam Josie Maynard, kung nanonood ka ngayon, wow, napakasipag. Actually, sa lahat naman, po na nanonood, talagang really, very, very, ano sila, helpful.
0: Oh.

0: That's Imelda Papin Taxil, and thank you for listening po and following us on this live streaming po, mga kaibigan. Nakinig po kayo sa Boses ng Madla with Madam Fihi Ward, who is currently overseas. At sana po siya ay maligaya ngayon doon sa kanyang wherever she is right now. Just want like to share with you, mga kaibigan, itong report sa SBS ng sinasabing the costly contradiction hiding in Australian kitchens. As the cost of living bites, Australians are trying to make food last longer, but could they be needlessly wasting it as well? This level of confusion is one of the main drivers of household food waste. In brief, sa news na ito, Australians are resorting to eating expired food to save money, according to a new survey. At the same time, more than 7 million tons of food is wasted in Australia each year. Amid the confusion over what's actually expired and what isn't. As Australians look for ways to cut grocery costs, confusing food date labels could be driving people to throw out food that's still perfectly safe to eat. New survey data from financial comparison site Finder suggests 14% of Australians say they resorted to eating expired food to save money, while 68% of the 1,010 survey participants said they've taken money-saving measures to afford food. At the same time, confusion over what use by and best before dates actually mean could be costing household at the other end. Oz Harvest has been campaigning for reforms to Australia's date label system, arguing that evidence has moved on since it was established more than two decades ago. The food rescue organization says date labeling is a major driver of unnecessary food waste. Research commissioned by the group found food reaching its best before or use by date was the most common cited reason for disposal, reported by 58% of high-wasting households and 44% of low-waste households. Consumers are really confused by the difference between best before and use by, said RMIT Associate Professor Lucas Parker, was authored research on the topic with End Food Waste Australia. Yan. So, ano bang diferensya dito? Ano bang diferensya ang use by at use before? Diba? Use by and best before date.
1: Sorry. Oo nga. Ano nga
0: yung use by? Yung use by means the food carrying the label can only be guaranteed safe to consume until that date.
1: Yes, yung best before.
0: Yung best before date, on the other means the product is still safe to consume after that date.
1: Wow. So guys, narinig niyo, sabi ni June, yung use by, yun lang yung safe to use by that date. Pero ang best before, you can still consume the food
0: after that date.
1: So, yun po. Isang mga...
0: Pwede pang mag-consume, but it might no longer be at its best.
1: Hindi na nga lang at its best. Pero so,
0: pwede pa rin. Itong mga produkto na yan ay cereals and pasta might come with a best before label. Food suppliers are responsible for putting these dates on their products. So, yan. Marami daw, 7 million tons of food wasted here in Australia dahil lang sa label na ito.
1: Oh my gosh.
0: Kasi hindi na alam yung use by date at saka yung best before date. Pag sabi lang best before date, oh, tapon na ito.
1: Oo, guys, yung mga diba? 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So, pag sabing best before, pwede nyo pa... consume yung product
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1: the date. 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Best before tapon.
0: Hindi.
1: Yung mga pwedeng itapon,
0: Yung use by.
1: Yun talaga, safe to consume that time. Pero yung at the end of yung best before, hindi man siya yung talagang sabi mong okay na okay, pero safe naman.
0: Safe pa rin.
1: So, yan yung difference. So, again, ang dami po na sayang.
0: Mm. It's like 7 million tons.
1: 7 million tons of
0: every year of food wasted.
1: I hope na sana ito yung channel na lang natin na ipamigay na natin itong pagkain na to sa mga tao na gugutom.
0: Mm.
1: I wish mapadala na lang talaga lahat yan sa Pilipinas sa mga tao na hindi makakain.
0: Diba? Pero sa Oath Harvest, sabi niya, mas maganda pa rin yung sniff test na umuyin mo muna.
1: Diba? Test po,
0: sabi dito, people should trust their instincts and senses when deciding whether food past its date needs to go in the bin or is still safe to eat. Sniff a product, look at the product, taste it to see if it is okay. It's national policy and advocacy led by Katinka Day says. Wow, so pwede rin pong you sniff. Sniff mo muna rin.
1: Sniff mo muna. At saka, you trust your instinct dun sa food. Pero, like what I said, I think marami na will waste because akala ng tao, pag sabing best before, eh, you just have to throw it. Actually, you can still consume it.
0: Mm. Ito.
1: Yung use by, yun yung pwede mo na talagang itapon.
0: Mayroong organization that advocate for certain products, including milk, to be moved from use-by leveling to best-before, encouraging consumers to use their senses to assess whether a product is safe to consume. This happens to us, actually. We buy a milk, sabi dito, use-by in certain date, nakalapas na, okay pa rin eh.
1: Mm-mm.
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0: 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So, this is a difference.
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0: Sniff.
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1: Tama.
0: Diba? 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
2: Aba, ang napakabilisan ng panahon. It's only like, tingnan mo na lang. It's 9:49 na po mga guys. So, kung salamat po sa lahat ng mga hanggang ngayon DJ kasama pa po sa amin dito. At ano po mga iba pang mga events natin, June? So, aside from this Saturday, ang sabi ko sa kanila, una, Ness Emmer. Alam mo yun, for tomorrow. So, yung mga wala pang tickets. And then, yung third Friday is Era Covers. Please get in touch with Carol Malaloto for all your tickets. No, talagang napakagaling po nitong itong si Era is very good. At the same time, yung ticket nyo ay may kasama ng food. Na-move na po ito sa Pabico. So actually, it's actually something na worth talaga your money. Then Saturday, we have again the PAMA together with the Philippine Australian Medical Association. Of course, ang president po is si, Cecilia and Montilla. And at the same time, sa Sunday is our AGM for PCC. So, it's a busy week po, guys. For everyone, meron po kayo for the next coming weeks. All you need to do is just to send even before yung inyong mga ipapa-announce. And I just wanna say hi to my friend Des Agoncillo in Cebu. Of course, and I say hi to Maida, Maro, Chris, and Pinky, and Lani, and Jung. So, mga ano ko po yan, mga friends ko po sila lahat sa makasama ko po sila. Nurses po kami sa UST. And get well soon, Tess. And of course, sa lahat po ng mga nanonood, salamat po, ang dami po. 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Pero everyone who actually dropped by and watched, thank you. Thank you po for everything. And Marie Aison, salamat din sa panonood. At yes, hopefully, sa pagbalik po ni Madam Fe, ay patuloy niyo pa rin pong panonoodin at papakinggan. 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
2: At Boses ng Madla, June Salazar at Fe Hayward.
0: And of course, with us, Madam Pao, it's wonderful to have you with me, really, because it's good to have a company on the program. Otherwise, I will be just talking to myself.
2: Yes. This one,
0: Madam Pao, I just want to inform you and others that there is it's about women's physical and mental health inseparable. New endometriosis research find. So, sinabi dito, new research has exposed an enormous gap in Australia's women healthcare system. Every woman attending a government-funded endometriosis and pelvic pain clinic should receive an integrated mental health assessment and support as a standard offering. Connected pala ito ang mental health, lalo na yung mga nagsasuffer ng
2: So meron bang program diyan?
0: Yun nga ang ano nila na they're trying to get the government to fund to link this integrated mental health assessment as a support for those women who suffer endometriosis. Yung mga merong mga very bad period cramps, pelvic or belly pain, yung pain in your legs or thighs.
2: Yeah.
0: Heavy bleeding.
2: So, ganyan. Is that funded or will it be magiging ano ba yan? Magiging support? May support ang government dyan?
0: That's what they're trying to, and this research is actually just raising awareness that the government should fund as well. Sinabi dito, almost half of women with endometriosis reported experiencing anxiety.
2: Oo, yung mga mayroong masasakit. Oo. Masasakit yung pag may mga periods and everything. And actually, really, pain is undeniably, you know, like really affecting our health.
0: One in three women experiencing mental health issues are not seeking help. Women living with endometriosis, ovarian cysts, and hormone-related conditions are experiencing significantly higher rates of anxiety, depression, and self-harm, highlighting the need for mental health support to be integrated into women's physical health care. So sana, makinig ang gobyerno dyan.
2: Yes.
0: They will fund that. Oras po natin, Madam Pao, is 5 minutes before closing time. Ito na po si DJ Mogo sa May Disco sa Puso.
2: So, sa mga nakikinig po dyan, ay salamat po. At kami po ay nagpapaalam sa inyo. 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And like what I said, para matanggal ang anxiety, marami po tayong mga events ngayon. 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
0: Hello and maraming salamat sa inyong pagtangkilik ng ating programa. Hope to have you again next week from 7 to 10 p.m. every Tuesday po yan. 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

hello. Welcome to Soul Journey and this last episode of The Good Life with me, your host, Joy Rules, on your favorite community radio program, 89.3 2GLF. This is your weekly show where we explore the mysteries of you and the mysteries of the universe. And today, that is precisely what we shall do. We'll be exploring the mysteries of the universe. And what we'll find is something that will expand your experience of yourself. It has the capacity to literally, as they say, blow your mind. This being the final episode of our series on The Good Life, I want to begin by just recognizing what we have done over the past weeks. We've looked honestly at what happiness really is and what it isn't. We sat with loneliness and named it with compassion. We explored what genuine connection actually requires, and we've gone looking for joy and found it hiding in the most ordinary places. And last week, we discovered that gratitude was a powerful force and not simply a sentiment, and one that literally rewires the brain and reaches into the body at cellular level. I just want you to know that if you want to review and listen again to any or all of our episodes, you can certainly do that by going to our website, 89.3 2GLF, and go to the programs on demand. And you can either stream it again there or even download them. So yes, I would encourage you to do that, because we did talk about many complex topics there. So, well, today we step outside, quite literally. I hope you recognize how everything we talked about in this program, particularly in our series of The Good Life, is that it is something not foreign to us, but that it's a state, that's something that we return to, something that was always available, always waiting, always right in there. And nowhere is that more vividly, more immediately, more scientifically demonstrable than in nature. When we say nature, we usually think of the green living environment around us in which we are a part, the elemental life of fire, air, water, and earth, the trees, the birds, the flowers, the air, wind, fire, the whole planet, creation really, and everything in it, under it, and through it. We can grasp that nature is not merely a backdrop to your life. It is the very stuff of life we live in, and in a very true sense, we are an intrinsic part of it, and it is an intrinsic part of us. And so partly for that reason, we can say that nature is medicine, and we're going to explore today exactly how. Let's begin by going for a moment into a garden.

Wasn't that lovely? That was Mozart's The Art of Harmony. And couldn't you see the butterfly, the bees buzzing around there, and just the sparkle of the sunlight in the garden? Anyway, you're listening to Soul Journey on 89.3 2GLF. So today, let's imagine Sarah was in the garden. Not doing anything in particular, just moving between the beds, pulling the odd weed, not really thinking, just being there. And then she stopped. A spider had built a web overnight between two stems. It was catching the morning light in a way that made it look for a moment like something constructed with impossible precision and care. Have you ever seen that? Have you ever noticed those things in nature? Yeah. People might not like the spider, but really, if you look at the web, the way that it's constructed, it's just so perfect. Every thread exactly where it needed to be. How did it know that? How did it know how to create such a beautiful geometry? You can see that too in a conch of a seashell. But anyway, in this garden, she's noticed that this geometrical configuration was exactly beautifully correct. It wasn't random, it was not accidental. It was an intelligent creation. And you would think, how does a spider, how does a bee, how does any of these creatures that create the things they do know? It's amazing. So she stood there for longer than maybe she expected to. And while she was doing that, something in her, the part that had been rushing, hurrying, planning what the day is going to be like, simply went quiet in the presence of that small, perfect, entirely unhurled act of natural intelligence. All of it fell away. She wasn't being a problem to be solved. She wasn't thinking of that. She wasn't thinking of what she was going to do today at work. She was simply a person standing in a garden, in the morning light, perhaps looking at a beautiful rose with its beautiful symmetry and the color and the smell. And everything was just so magnificent. And she felt something immeasurably larger than her own story. She gave herself time and space to witness something ordinary, yet quite extraordinary. And that is what nature does. Without asking anything of us, without requiring us to be anything other than be a present witness. And at that moment of quiet awareness, in that pause where time ceases, she had a sense of being held by something intelligent, unhurried, and completely indifferent to our anxieties. It's not just poetic, it's a biological and neurological response. It is as if we were about to discover something grand, measurably, scientifically, and genuinely healing.

That was The Swan by Camille Saint-Saëns, played there by Yung Kyun Chu, here on 89.32 GLF on Soul Journey with your host and life coach, Joy Rules. The swan. Have you ever watched a swan swim on a pond? Isn't it just so beautiful and serene? And so just being content with what it's doing. Underneath it, it might be paddling so furiously, but it still retains that stillness of being present. And that music just brought you connected to your soul, didn't it? So we talk about going to nature as though it were a destination. But as you know, we are not separate from nature. As though we were there, here, and they were there. And the two occasionally might meet when we talk, take a walk or visit a park or go on holiday. So nature is not separately out there. Because the truth is, simply and more extraordinarily, we are part of nature. We are nature. We are made of the same elements as the forest floor, the ocean, the sky. We breathe what the trees breathe out, and the trees breathe in what we breathe out. What is it? They breathe out the oxygen and we breathe it in, and we breathe out the carbon dioxide and they breathe that in. Isn't that a great synchronicity, a great system? And our bodies run on the same rhythms as the seasons, light and dark, night and day, rest and activity, growth and renewal, beautiful cycle of life. The minerals in our bones are the minerals of the earth. And the water in our cells is the water of the rain. You know, we didn't evolve, we were not meant to be evolving in cities or offices or supermarkets. We evolved over millions of years in forests and plains, beside rivers, under open skies. Our nervous systems, our immune system, our hormonal systems, all of it was calibrated for the natural world. So that when we return to it, something ancient in us recognizes home. That's why it's so very important, especially for city dwellers, for children particularly, who are stuck in homes and in front of their iPads and computers, to make sure that they connect with nature, with the trees, the seas, the soil, the fresh air, with Mother Nature. Indigenous cultures have always known this. They have never needed a scientific study to tell them that the land is not simply an objective resource to be used, abused, but it's like family. It's got to be listened to, respected. They refer to it as Gaia or Mother Earth. That the natural world is not a backdrop or a pretty decoration just outside of you and looked at every so often, but an essential participant in our very life and the very health of our being. The healing happens in a relationship. We saw this in our episode on relationship and happiness and joy. Because healing just happens, not just between people, but between people and the living world around them. Let me take this even further. Because the truth of our connection to nature goes deeper than the forest, deeper than the earth, deeper than the planet itself.

Wow, that was Thus Sprach Zarathustra by Richard Strauss here on 89.32 GLF on Soul Journey with Joy Rules. So if you remember that movie 2001 Odyssey, it was showing how ourselves are so connected, not just with our own planet, but the whole universe. Do you know that the calcium in your bones, the iron in your blood, the nitrogen in your DNA, the carbon in every cell of your body, none of these elements were made on Earth. They were forged billions of years ago in the burning hearts of ancient stars. When those stars reached the end of their lives, they exploded. Supernovae, some of the most violent events in the universe. And in those final extraordinary moments, they scattered their elements across the cosmos. Their elements eventually found their way into clouds of gas and dust that collapsed into our solar system, our planet, and ultimately into you. Carl Sagan, an American astronomer, planetary scientist, and science communicator, he was an assistant professor at Harvard, said beautifully in his landmark series, Cosmos, that the nitrogen in our DNA, the calcium in our teeth, the iron in our blood, the carbon in our apple pies were made in the interiors of collapsing stars. We are made of star stuff. Isn't that amazing? And Neil deGrasse Tyson, another American astrophysicist, author and science communicator, also studied at Harvard University. He even went further and said, we are not figuratively, but literally stardust. So our bodies, the atoms of our bodies, are traceable to stars that manufacture them in their cores and exploded those enriched ingredients across our galaxy billions of years ago. We are biologically connected to every other living thing in the world. We are chemically connected to all molecules on Earth, and we are atomically connected to all atoms in the universe. Wow. Let that land for a moment. So that's another way of thinking of the spiritual concept of we are one, because we literally, in the cells and atoms of our composition of our bodies, come from the same thing. So we are not visitors to this universe. We are not a stranger in nature. We are made of the same ancient material as the stars themselves. Every atom in your body has been on a journey of 13.8 billion years to be here in this form, in this moment, conscious enough to contemplate its own origins. As Sagan also says, and this is the line that stops me every time, the cosmos is within us. We are made of star stuff. We are a way for the universe to know itself. That's a very spiritual concept there. It's not just poetry. We are the universe becoming aware of itself. That is physics. In one level. So modern science is finally catching up. That's not just a theoretical concept. It's very real and practical. Practice of awareness, if you want to go deeper into that question, something in you is interested and you're wanting to study spirituality and quantum, which is really two aspects of the same thing. I'd love you to join me in a private group program where I'd go deeper into this. And it's called Awakening Soul, Reclaiming Your Divinity. Well, I'll talk about that more in further programs. So stay

Stay tuned for further information, and you can drop me an email on divinityreclaimed@gmail.com if you're interested. So that's divinityreclaimed, one word, @gmail.com. There's a saying called, in every walk with nature, we receive far more than we seek.

Om Mani Padme Hum. That's a beautiful Tibetan mantra. You're on 89.32 GLF Soul Journey with Joy Rose. And let's talk about stress, the root of disease. Before we get to the extraordinary things that nature does for us, I want to spend a little moment with what stress does to us, because understanding the problem makes the solution feel even more remarkable. Stress is not just a feeling. It is a biological state, as we know. When we perceive a threat, real or imagined, physical or emotional, the body responds with a cascade of hormones. Cortisol and adrenaline flood the system. The heart rate rises, the muscles tense, blood shifts flow from the digestive and immune systems and toward the large muscles, preparing the body to fight or flee. This is a brilliant system. It was designed to save our lives in moments of acute physical danger. And that happened, like, not just really, people always say that happened during the caveman age, but that same system, the same compulsion still is active today. Because when we are under stress, that system still kicks in. But the problem is that it is not designed for the kind of danger most of us face today. We're not afraid of a tiger or a lion just coming out of the woods and come and attack us. But the problem we have is a chronic, low-level, relentless pressure of an over-busy life. Emails, deadlines, financial worries, difficult relationships, and the constant noise of a world that never quite goes quiet. When the stress response becomes the default system, where the body lives in a permanent state of low-level alarm, this begins to cost us in our sleep, our digestion, our immunity, our mood, our relationships, our cardiovascular health. A remarkable piece of research conducted with patients undergoing hemodialysis, a medical practice that uses a machine and special filter called a dialyzer or an artificial kidney to clean your blood. This is one of the most physically and psychologically demanding medical treatment there is. Well, this research found that something as simple as a deep breathing significantly reduces anxiety, fatigue, and discomfort in patients. Just deep breathing. Not a new drug, not a medical intervention, just a breath. Amazing. The researchers found that deep breathing reduces the oxidative stress, enhances cellular energy, increases vascular elasticity, and improves circulation throughout the body. Now, that is not meant to be a prescription for anyone of you who might have this condition that needs the hemodialysis. This is not meant to be a substitute for that. You must consult your doctor. But there is an overwhelming observation on a huge research of the healing power of breathing in reducing stress. So if a breath alone can do all that for someone connected to a dialysis machine, because this is what they found, imagine what it can do for the rest of us who are relatively much healthier. Stress, the study reminds us, is not a psychological problem only. It might result to that. It is a significant risk factor for chronic cardiovascular disease. It is physical. It disrupts the neurological system. Stress does. Stress depletes the immune system. It manifests in the body as fatigue, pain, anxiety, disturbed sleep. And nature, as you are about to discover, is one of the most powerful antidotes we have. The natural healing force within us, within each of us, is the greatest force in getting well. That is what Hippocrates said.

consider the lilies of the field there with that tabernacle choir. Here on a soul journey, Joy Rules on 89.32 GLF. I hope that the words there brought you to an understanding of how powerful it is to immerse ourselves in nature and to look at nature as a partner, as a part of you, because we are not separated from it and it's not separated from us, and the music as well. You see, why it does have such a power is because of thy vibration. The whole frequency of it changes you. The whole idea of it being bathed in you is because the frequency of its nature is healing and it aligns you to your true nature, to a certain blueprint that is within us. In Japan, there is a practice called Shinrin Yoku. It translates simply and beautifully as forest bathing. They think that simply being in the forest, walking slowly, breathing, using all the five senses to receive what the natural environment is offering, is medicine. Since the 1980s, Japanese researchers led by scientists like Dr. Qing Li at Nippon Medical School have been studying what happens to the human body when it spends time in a forest environment. And the findings are by any measure extraordinary. The cortisol levels, the body's primary stress hormone, drop measurably after a time in nature. Blood pressure and heart rate decrease. The sympathetic nervous system, that's the flight or fight system, quiets down. And the parasympathetic nervous system, the rest and restore system, the one that allows healing to happen, switches on. And because, and perhaps the most astonishing finding is what happens in the immune system. This is powerful knowledge. Research showed that a three-day forest trip produced 50% increase in the activity of the natural killer cells, that's the immune system's frontline defense in our bodies against infection and cancer. That comes up, that increases by 50%. And those effects lasted for up to a month after the trip. A month from 3 days among the trees, how about that? Now you might be wondering what is actually producing these effects. The answer is partly visual, the colors, the patterns, the fractal in our bodies against infection and cancer. That comes up, that increases by 50%. And those effects lasted for up to a month after the trip. A month from 3 days among the trees, how about that? Now you might be wondering what is actually producing these effects. The answer is partly visual, the colors, the patterns, the fractal geometry of nature. The human mind was calibrated to receive over millions of years of evolution. These are meant, that's what I mean, it's like a blueprint that you receive that you have forgotten that is there, that they need to remember them. And then when they see them, it has a healing, like a homing reaction in the body. Partly it's the phytoncides, I think that's the way to say the word, phytoncides, which are the natural compounds that trees release in the air, phytoncides. So they release these natural compounds, and these compounds have been shown to boost immune system, the immune function, and lower stress hormones directly through the breath. So you breathe in those phytoncides. We are quite literally breathing in the forest medicine. So in that conversation with it, with the forest, with the trees, with nature, every breath in exchange, every step a reconnection with the world, our nervous system restores itself because our nervous systems were built for that. And the good news is that you don't need a forest. Research shows that even 20 minutes in a green space, a park, a garden, a tree-lined street,
produces measurable reductions in cortisol and improvement in moods. The natural world is not an all or nothing proposition. So even a dose changes, small dose changes the chemistry in our body. Is that just so magnificently generous of the creator of nature? So Dr. Quigley, forest medicine, says that forest breathing is not an exercise or hiking or jogging. It's simply being in nature, connecting with it through our senses of sight, hearing, taste, smell, and touch.

Sunshine on repeat there with Marie-Claire Fletau. And you're on 89.3 2GLF Soul Journey with Joy Rules. And isn't that why we love to have these big trips out of town, so you can be in nature and see the blue sky and the feel the wind in your air, in your hair. And I just lovely, isn't it? Walk in the forest or visit places that you haven't been before. All that beautiful. Nature's pharmacy, it was always there. And here's something I find both humbling and wonderful, and I want to share it with you, that approximately half of all the pharmaceutical drugs currently in use, the medicines your doctor prescribes, the pills in your cabinet, they were originally derived from nature, from plants, from fungi, from the natural world that we have increasingly treated as a backdrop rather than a partner. For instance, aspirin, one of the most widely used medicines in the world, was synthesized from salicylic acid, a compound found in the bark and leaves of the willow tree. For centuries before aspirin existed, people made poultices from the willow bark to reduce inflammation and pain. So the pharmaceutical industry didn't invent that healing, it borrowed it, isolated it, concentrated it, and sold it back to us. And there's penicillin, the antibiotic that saved more lives than perhaps any other medicine in human history, was discovered in a mold of fungus that had been quietly doing its antibacterial work in the natural world for millions of years before Alexander Fleming noticed it in his laboratory in 1928. So 8 out of 10 drugs used to treat infection, cardiovascular disease, or cancer come from plants, directly or as derivatives. So the natural world has been the natural world. The natural medicine has been from the natural world. It has been our pharmacy from the beginning. We simply forgot. And then there's the everyday pharmacy, the one most of us walk straight past in our own kitchens and gardens. Let a turmeric with its active compound curcumin is one of the most researched anti-inflammatory substances in nature. Ginger supports digestion, reduces nausea, eases inflammation. As we know, garlic has been used for immune support and cardiovascular health for thousands of years across virtually every culture on Earth. And there, of course, the essential oils like lavender and chamomile and ashwagandha used in Ayurvedic medicine for millennia. These have been shown in modern research to reduce cortisol levels and support the body's adaptation to stress. And these are not exotic substances. They are in most people's kitchens, in most supermarket shelves, growing in most gardens. Nature's pharmacy has been right there all along. We just stopped recognizing it as medicine. And the recognition is not a retreat from modern medicine. Don't get me wrong there. It is a return to wisdom and reminder that the most profound healing has always been a collaboration between human intelligence and the intelligence of the natural world. So Hippocrates also said, let thy food be medicine, and thy medicine be food.

Breathe on me, O God. You know, the breath is so powerful. It is really was the bridge between the inner and the outer. Of all the ways nature offers itself as medicine, the most immediate, the most always available, and the most profoundly underestimated, actually, is the breath. You know, we breathe approximately 20,000 times a day. We rarely notice any one of them. But the breath is the one function that the body operates both automatically and consciously. The one place where we can deliberately intervene in the nervous system's state. When we breathe slowly and fully into the belly rather than just a shallow breath in the chest, we send a direct signal to the nervous system. The emergency is over. It's safe to rest. It's safe to heal. The hemodialysis research we looked at earlier found that deep breathing reduces the oxidative stress, enhances cellular energy, increases vascular elasticity, and improves circulation throughout the body. And these are not small effects. Oxidative stress is implicated in aging, in a wide range of chronic diseases, inflammation. Cellular energy is the foundation of vitality. Vascular elasticity is central to cardiovascular health, and all from breathing, consciously, deliberately, for a few minutes. So we have in our being, in our hands, that ability to access this powerful, powerful practice. And I always remember that God breathed into the soil, into the earth, to create the soul of Adam. If you remember that, I hope I have talked about that correctly, but that's the breath. The breath is the one thing that we have when we first start life and is with us all the time until we go. And that's like the last transport to the next. No breath, no life. And it's a sacred breath, sacred fire breath. So when we breathe consciously, we slow down enough to actually feel the breath moving through us. We become more aware. We step back into the relationship with our own self, firstly, our own being, our own nature, maybe the spark of divinity within us. So every breath proves it. Breath is the bridge that connects life to consciousness, which unites your body to your thoughts. So we're almost finishing our episode today. And I want to close with the main body of today's episode with an idea that I think brings everything together. That the body is not trying to be sick. It's always constantly intelligently moving towards health, towards balance. Health is a natural state of being. And harmony is the key. What we call disease, and use that word deliberately as dis-ease, an absence of ease, is in many cases the body's intelligence signaling that something has moved out of alignment with our nature, with the natural world, with the natural rhythm of rest and activity, nourishment and fasting, solitude and connection, darkness and light. Nature doesn't impose healing from the outside. It creates the conditions in which your own body's extraordinary intelligence can restore itself. The forest doesn't heal you. It gives you back to yourself. The breath doesn't fix you. It reminds your nervous system of its own capacity for calm. So all these external things have their uses, but if you don't receive it, if you're not aware of it, then it will not work as well for you. So your participation in it, your receptivity. So the herb doesn't override your biology. It works with it, amplifying what is already there, supporting what is already trying to happen. And the cooperation of your acceptance, your faith, and receiving this gift from nature, that is part of the great plus factor to return you to balance.
It connects to everything we've explored across the series, that happiness was already available, not the end of it, but your relationship to it is very important. Like joy and gratitude and wealth and fortune is everywhere around us. We just have to accept it, notice it, be grateful for it. So, we are coming home. This is all that's ever been. Albert Einstein said, "Look deep into nature and then you'll understand everything better." So before we go, I'd like to say, you can practice. I would like to invite you to do three practices. First, like 20 minutes outside, not exercising or achieving or trying to do something external, like do about 20 kilometers walk or something like that, but just walking and simply being aware in what natural space is available to you, a garden, a park, a tree-lined street, a patch of grass. Just allow nature to work on you and you receive it with gratitude. And another is sensory immersion. When you're in there, engage all your five senses deliberately. You look at the colors, the shape, the geometry. What do you hear? What do you smell? The air, the plants. What you can feel under your feet, in your hands. So really awakening all these senses that the Lord has given us, the Creator has given to us, because the more we are tuned to it, the more we can receive it. This is Shinrin Yoku in its simplest form. Returning attention to the conversation that is always happening between you and the natural world. And the third most important is the breath practice. Once a day this week, just even once or three times, it's up to you. For 3 minutes, breathe consciously. Stand or sit comfortably. Place one hand in your belly to return your senses to your being. And then the other one on your heart. And breathing slowly through the nose for a count of four. Feeling the belly rise. Hold gently for a count of two. And breathe out fully through the mouth for a count of six. Or however that works for you. So you breathe in, then you hold, and you breathe out longer than you've breathed in. And then you hold. And then you repeat. Do a repetition of this maybe three times in the one go. So look, these are not obligations, but invitations. Invitations to step back into the conversation that has been there waiting for you. This has always been there waiting for you because you were never really outside of it. You just have to be aware of it. So, my friends, before we go, I just want to play this song for you, and I hope you will relate to it and live it.

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how far off I sat and wondered. 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Ain't it funny how the night moves, when you just don't seem to have as much to lose. 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

0: And good morning to you once again. You're getting out of bed with Sandy and Glenn on 2GLF 89.3. Good morning, Sandy.
1: Oh, good morning, Glenn. How lovely it is to get out of bed and see your face once again.
0: Well, that's the price you've got to pay.
1: I think I prefer jail.
0: Yeah, it's the same thing.
1: At least I was looking at something pretty.
0: Oh, well, not the mirror, obviously. your shiny aluminium on the wall.
1: Oh, look, it's nothing like being cleaned out by a bubba at 3 a.m, I'm telling you.
0: Cleaned out? That's a search.
1: Now, Glenn, what a wonderful week it's been. How you been?
0: Oh, been all right. You know, went and visited Mr. Squiggle yesterday.
1: Did you? Mm. And how was Mr. Squiggle?
0: It was a pretty good exhibition, actually. All the old puppets and the drawings and history and
1: right. Did you catch the train up or what did you do?
0: No, we drove up.
1: Oh, you decided to pollute the environment, did you, Glenn?
0: Yeah. Mm. But the problem is I've got to go back there again because a certain visitor's centre that has all the memorabilia and stuff you can buy was closed.
1: Right.
0: All the museum stuff.
1: He's dead and Mr. Squiggle's dead. What do you need to buy?
0: A certain person in the house wanted key rings.
1: Oh, God, really?
0: Yeah.
1: Can't you get them by mail order?
0: Yeah, it's going to cost too much to post, so I'm going to have to go up there on a train.
1: It's going to cost you more than driving all the way up there, Glenn. You're telling me that you don't want to spend money on a little bit, $10 worth of post.
0: No, I'll get up on the train during the week.
1: So instead you're going to put yourself on a train all day like a dribbler licking the windows.
0: No, I have a time at will I can go to the buffet.
1: There's no buffet on the train, Glenn.
0: No, that's when you're up to Newcastle.
1: Oh, what buffet you got in Newcastle?
0: You know, it's one of the big clubs have a big buffet.
1: Oh, yeah, right.
0: You know I like a buffet.
1: Yeah, I don't know why you waste your money, but either way, now, whatever rocks your boat, Glenn, whatever rocks your head. What did you see at Mr. Squiggle?
0: Yeah, just the puppets and all that. It was actually quite entertaining.
1: Well, I suppose it probably is your age group, isn't it? You know, I mean, most, you know, Mr. Squiggle did appeal to children. Unfortunately, you've never managed to grow out of it, so.
0: I know.
1: You're very lucky, aren't you, that there's still something that you remember from your era back in the 1800s.
0: I'm sure I heard a few ankle bracelets going up in there.
1: Oh, that's very interesting. Anyhow, what else is happening?
0: New clothes dryer.
1: Your new clothes dryer, new clothes dryer, hey?
0: Here's the price of a car.
1: That'd be nice. Your clothes might actually smell fresh, which would be nice for a change.
0: It's AI.
1: I'll have to be able to take off that surgical mask to be able to come in and see you.
0: What surgical mask?
1: The one that blocks out the smell of your clothes. Oh, it's nice.
0: You're a bastard this hour in the morning. How dare you?
1: Oh,
0: you can chew your coffee, you know you're rude.
1: That's probably. Have you put your love doll in it, have you, Glenn? I've heard about your love glove. Your love doll popped up in a suitcase somewhere down the coast.
0: Isn't that ridiculous? Do you know? It's a sex doll.
1: did you blow it up? Did you try to throw it in the dishwasher to give it a bit of an extra turn?
0: Well, I don't know if that thing in the suitcase was actually a blow-up one. I got a feeling it was a very expensive silicone one.
1: It was a silicone one.
0: Yeah.
1: That's right. It had a real weight of a real body, Glenn.
0: It had a wig.
1: Next to yours.
0: A dress. Earrings.
1: Could you imagine if they made a latex doll with something that matched your weight, Glenn? You'd never be able to pick it up without a crane.
0: I wouldn't know how big the suitcase was.
1: She'd want a very large suitcase. Very, very large.
0: 20 hours for forensics to figure it out.
1: She can't even tie a suit. Shoelaces. What's the chance she's going to fit in a bag?
0: Well, apparently it had bruises and scratch marks.
1: Oh, I know. I love it. Good love doll with bruises and scratch marks.
0: You know, I got a theory about that because it took 20 hours for them to figure out that it was a sex doll.
1: Yes.
0: I got a
1: love doll.
0: A love doll.
1: It's not a sex doll. It's a love doll.
0: It's a love doll. All right. Where you start, I'll start where I start.
1: Mm.
0: So 20 hours and the police commissioner, I think, has got egg on her face for that one.
1: Well, no, she was eating, she'd been to McDonald's for breakfast, so it's not her fault. No, well, I mean, look, honestly.
0: She's a happy thing, isn't she?
1: Her skin colour looks human, has a human weight. And, of course, the bag was quite deteriorated due to being in a creek. So, obviously, it smelt bad, pretty much like your clothing now. Oh. But it's good. You've got a new dryer.
0: A new dryer now, yeah, with an eye.
1: We'll be hopefully able to get a little bit of lavender scent. And, I mean, so, I mean, it's, you know, it'd be interesting anyhow. I think it's good.
0: You know, I reckon
1: that they've brought this up.
0: You know what I reckon it actually is?
1: Mm.
0: And I don't think she can admit it now because I've got egg on her face. I think, because it's not far from the police academy at Goulburn, I think it was some sort of detective or forensics training exercise and they forgot to take it with them.
1: Oh.
0: Because why would it have bruises and scratch marks?
1: Well, maybe because they have realistic bodies, Glenn.
0: Yeah, but that's a bit out of
1: You know, I want a love doll that looks like it's been through a DV. I mean, I do.
0: Do we have to say the number?
1: That's shocking. That's shocking.
0: We have to say the number.
1: That's terrible, Sandra. Don't laugh about that type
0: no,
1: of stuff.
0: No, we don't. No. No, wrong.
1: Well,
0: that's
1: I watched a movie through the week, Glenn, actually talking about, no, not DV. Not, no, that's not. That's wrong. Naughty Sandra, naughty Sandra.
0: Potentially, I'm surprised. Usually it's VD you've got a problem with.
1: No, I watched a movie through the week without even knowing what it was about. We just had to just flick on the flick and went flick, flick, and a movie started. We went, oh, that's good.
0: No. It depends on the movie.
1: What are we watching? No one knows. All right.
0: Kids. Oh, that's Australian television.
1: Oh, it's got adult only on it. Oh, this will be fun.
0: Oh, yeah.
1: Nothing like a little bit of hanky panky late at night, even though it wasn't late.
0: Were you watching SBS?
1: No, we were watching it. We were just on an app, one of those movie app things, not illegal, like a proper one, like a Stan or I don't know, because I've got Stan and I've got the Netflix and I've got the. Amazon. So I don't know. We do what's called bargain video where you just don't know what you're going to watch. You're not allowed to look at the screen. You just got to push as many buttons till something starts, right?
0: How many times you end up on the Home Shopping Show?
1: No, because it's on the apps. You've got to do the three apps, right? So either way, a movie started and it was all about slaves, Glenn.
0: Ooh.
1: About a young fella that became a slave for his partner. And it had, it had some physical moments in there as well, Glenn.
0: Yeah.
1: And so, you know, I'm quite interested on this BDSM business.
0: Oh, no, here we go. Is this too early for this?
1: It's a little bit like boating, camping, fishing, as far as I can work out.
0: Okay.
1: But you've got to wear a chain around your neck.
0: You know, every one of those could be turned into a fetish.
1: So, I get where you're coming from, Glenn. Where I was going with this story is maybe it might have been one of those, camping, boating, fishing dolls.
0: Yeah.
1: You know, where you give them a little bit of, you know, slap and tickle.
0: Oh, right. Just use the wrong bait and look what happens.
1: See? There you go. Mm. Either way, we've got a whole great show this morning, Glenn. We do.
0: What have we got?
1: We're going to be talking about a serious topic today, Glenn.
0: But that one wasn't serious enough.
1: Very serious. We're going to be talking about something that has affected you. It's brought tears to my eyes, and that's only because I'm wearing very tight underpants. It's about Alzheimer's, Glenn.
0: Oh, I'll forget about this pretty quickly.
1: And dementia.
0: I've already forgotten about it.
1: That's right. So we were talking about this morning, and we're going to be talking about how we get rid of your orange wee, Glenn.
0: I've got a problem with orange wee.
1: Glenn and his orange wee. No, thank God we've got a new dryer. We can finally wash his pants.
0: What's wrong with my orange wee?
1: It's just that, Glenn, never wear white. All right.
0: It's all the Brockers, probably.
1: What are you going to play us, Glenn?
0: Oh, well, I shouldn't have put this one on. It's a bit of Chris Rea and Let's Dance. You're getting out of bed with Sandy and Glenn. 89.3 2GL.

0: Chris Rea and Let's Dance. You're getting out of bed with Sandy and Glenn. That one's a bit boppy, that one. That's a bit early.
1: Nothing to get out of bed to.
0: No, I can get out of bed to that. It's right. Dance around a bit. Now, Sandy, I can see you over there tapping a sealed envelope against your microphone. Have you received the check in the mail? It's just another overdue council rates notice.
1: Yeah, neither, Glenn. No, I've been speaking of the postie, I've been very direct and diagnostic question for you this morning, Glenn. Did you get any mail in the letterbox this week? Do you know what? The real question is, can you even remember, Glenn?
0: No, I can't. I can't remember what the letterbox is.
1: Can you remember if you have a letterbox?
0: I don't think I have a letterbox. Of course I've checked the letterbox. I walk down the driveway every Tuesday afternoon without fail.
1: Yes, I'm sure, but just wanted to think that you're waiting for a bus, probably.
0: Yeah, a special one.
1: Don't lie to our listeners, shopping. Glenn. Your letterbox has many uncollected supermarket junk mail catalogues crammed inside it that a family of possums officially taken up residential squatter rights in the slot. That's true.
0: Dare they get me in my slot.
1: Here is the absolute peak of modern government logic, Glenn. Now, while half the country is already having trouble remembering where they left their car keys.
0: My
1: husband's had a whole week of that this week.
0: Oh, no. He's got 70 car keys.
1: The reading glasses that are on top of your head.
0: Yep.
1: Or your own children's name. The Federal Department of Health have decided the ultimate solution is to sending us physical paper mail to remind us to remember to collect the mail to remind us to remember. Did you get all of that, Glenn?
0: Start that again.
1: Department of Health have decided the ultimate solution to send us physical paper mail to remind us to remember to collect the mail to remind us to remember.
0: To remember. Right.
1: That's right. It's an absolute loot of mental gymnastics, Glenn, something that the only thing you're likely to do past movement.
0: Yeah, I know. I've just imagined doing it.
1: They're sending out massive letters to remind us that dementia exists. The only slight problem being by the time the postie actually delivers the envelope, half the recipients won't remember what dementia bloody is.
0: Look, it might sound like an iconic delivery method. I mean, most old people have emails and they should know that. But it's actually a massive national public health campaign of all things. The federal government has just begun posting official warning letters to roughly 340,000 Australians who turned 50 over the past year.
1: That'd be you, Glenn.
0: That's you too.
1: No, Glenn. I'm still 49.
0: Oh, please. And dog years.
1: 340,000 50-year-olds, Glenn, opening their letterbox expecting a nice birthday discount voucher for a pub schnitzel.
0: I know.
1: Only to get slapped in the face by an official government dossier saying, happy birthday, mate, your brain is officially heading downhill.
0: I mean, this is great. You turn 50, they send you a letter to say you got to watch out for dementia at the same time you get your bowel screening test kit. I've got another one in the mail.
1: I've still got to do mine.
0: I got one.
1: The stick. My poo was too hard.
0: Oh, my God, you're too tight. Okay. When it hits the freckle, I go, oh, no, you don't.
1: They didn't tell me I needed to get out a, 4B2 to check a little chunk out, but either way.
0: It's amazing. You have no problem with a prostate exam, but you can't put a little stick in there.
1: No, I can't. I've tried.
0: Was the isopole still attached to it?
1: A little red flag came out and said, do not enter.
0: It comes out and says, bang. Well, medical researchers have found that up to 45% of dementia cases could be delayed or entirely prevented if people start making simple lifestyle tweaks in midlife. The letter basically acts as an early wake-up call to start looking after your brain health before symptoms even show up.
1: Oh, early wake-up. Now, look at what the government is demanding. We fix the fine print, Glenn.
0: Yep.
1: Now, the brain checklist, here you go. This is for you, Glenn.
0: Yep, here we go. I've got my pen and pad.
1: Quitting smoking.
0: No.
1: Ditching excess booze.
0: Forget that.
1: A balanced diet.
0: Oh, I'm going to be dead in a week.
1: Doing a daily crossword puzzle instead of slowly blanking out the window.
0: Oh, no, I just write in fake answers.
1: None of those things are working for you so far, Glenn.
0: No, you annoyed me with all of them, actually.
1: The census check. Getting your hearing and eyesight tested, Glenn.
0: Oh, I do that every now and again.
1: I know you do. That's only because it's free.
0: Yeah.
1: Because untreated hearing loss actually strains your brain cognitive processing power. Did you know that, Glenn?
0: No, I had no idea.
1: That's probably why you're so slow.
0: I've got dementia. How would I know?
1: And then the digital risk score, Glenn, they've even stuck a little QR code in there. Oh. Yeah, that's nice if you have a mobile phone and can scan.
0: I know. They're sending this thing out in the mail for old people to read.
1: Yeah.
0: But they want you to scan a QR code.
1: Yeah, good luck. You calculate your own personalised brain risk score, Glenn.
0: Oh, that QR code risk tool is actually quite clever, I guess. But it does link directly to the Department of Health portal where you can track your heart health, blood pressure and physical activity levels. How are they going to do your blood pressure?
1: I don't know. Clever for normal human being, Glenn, but for absolute catastrophe for you. Now, let's run through an official government risk audit right now for you, Glenn.
0: All right. No.
1: Diet. You eat a greasy KFC breakfast diet every day.
0: What is wrong with that? It clears you out.
1: Yeah, I can smell it. Cardio. You consider walking to the chair to the studio, a kettle, a marathon. That's it. So probably not so good. Even when you need to go to the toilet, you leave a trail. So I don't know if that's considered as cardio.
0: There's a reason for that. I can find my way back.
1: Hearing. You only listen to about 20% of what I say, and we only really listen to 1% of what you say. So,
0: well, that's radio.
1: That's a two-hour broadcast worth not listening to much, really.
0: What about the listeners? That's us.
1: Now, if you scan that government QR code on your phone, Glenn, the central computer in Canberra won't just give you a risk score. No. It'll trigger an emergency siren, lock your phone screen, and automatically dispatch a dietitian, a personal trained to your door in a tactical van.
0: Oh, my God. Those old people can't use their phone. They can find Pornhub. My hearing is fine, Sandy. I simply practice selective listening to preserve my sanity when you're on. And for the record, keeping socially active by arguing with you every morning is probably giving my brain the ultimate daily workout.
1: Well, you've got me there. That's true, darling. Arguing with me is the intense aerobic workout. So you're fine. Recently crossed the big 5-0. Keep an eye out of your letterbox this week. Grab the letter, scan the code, eat an apple, make sure you don't dump on the table, and sure you remember where you put your envelope before the cat uses as a litter tray.
0: Oh, wow. I'm not going to remember any of this, especially in about 5 minutes, which is actually a good thing. A very important reminder for hundreds of thousands of Aussies entering their fabulous 50s.
1: There's
0: like
1: nothing
0: Sandy.
1: Fabulous about it.
0: I love the way they say it's middle age. No, it's not.
1: No.
0: It's closer to death.
1: You're dead.
0: 40 is middle age.
1: Clinically almost over.
0: How long do they expect you to live if they say it's middle age?
1: Oh, look, they just want you to get prepared.
0: Prepared for what?
1: Digging the hole.
0: But anyway, check your mail, look after your health and talk to your GP.
1: Yeah, that's right. Mm. When we come back, Glenn, are we going to be talking about how we fix your glowing wee situation?
0: Oh, I think I need my glowing wee fixed, Sandy.
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0: Juice Newton and Queen of Hearts, or in Sandy's case, Queen of Farts.
1: Oh, no, that's you, Glenn.
0: That's you.
1: No, unless I've had a good feed of beans from the Tex-Mex place. Oh, I do like that. Gives me a good run, it does.
0: Oh, gosh. I don't think I've ever had Tex-Mex.
1: Oh, I love a Tex-Mex. It's healthy. No, you wouldn't have had it. It's far too healthy, Glenn.
0: I know it is.
1: No, no.
0: Well, we're slowly, painfully getting towards Christmas, Sandy, and all the weather's all over the place. We're in the middle of the year.
1: We're only in the middle of the year. I know, but it's a long way off Christmas.
0: But, yeah, I know, but it's a few months away. But it's weather's everywhere. So every second person in Western Sydney has currently got the sniffles, a scratchy throat, and a lingering winter head cold.
1: And I can hear you sniffling from 2 metres away, Glenn. But
0: sniffling?
1: I'm not sure what you did during that song break, but you reached in your coat pocket and you pulled out a plastic tube the size of a flare gun, dropped two massive chalky orange disc straight into your lukewarm tap water. Mm-hmm. That's usually because they don't allow him to have cold water.
0: No, it's a Barocca, so when I have a pee, it's closed in the dark.
1: The Aussie grand ritual, isn't it? Yeah, the very second our noses start running, we feel a slight tickle in the throat and we charge straight to the bathroom cupboard, Glenn, mm-hmm. bypass all common sense and start chugging vitamin C like it's liquid gold.
0: Expensive too, it is.
1: Now we convince ourselves that drowning 2,000 milligrams of fizzy citrus powder is going to miraculously cure the flu by lunchtime. But according, Glenn, according to massive medical reality check in the health news this week, Glenn, top specialists have come out and officially confirmed what a common sense should have told us years ago. It's an absolute waste of hard-earned money.
0: What? How dare you? A waste of money. Vitamin C is a cornerstone of winter immunity. It's an ascorbic acid and it builds white blood cells. See, I study.
1: But yeah, unfortunately, your white blood cells can't get through the fat layer.
0: Oh, you leave them alone. They're working hard. Let's exercise for them.
1: The medical experts have laid down the cold, hard facts, Glenn.
0: Oh, yeah, we've got facts. We're good at medical experts, haven't we?
1: Yeah, that's right. Welcome to the clinic, Glenn. My name is Dr. Bottom to
0: Hang
1: you.
0: On, let me just bend over this panel. Hang on.
1: Dr. Bottom's in the clinic, Glenn.
0: Oh, no.
1: Massive scientific reviews spanning decades have proven that

0: taking vitamin C supplements, Glenn, practically do zero to stop the average person from catching a cold.
1: I could have told them that.
0: And it won't cure you once you're sick. Taking a mega dose after you've already started coughing and sneezing doesn't cure a thing, apparently. At absolute best, taking it every day of the year might shorten a 7-day cold by about 4 hours.
1: Oh, I can do with 4 hours break.
0: Hardly worth popping pills for 365 days.
1: Oh, right. Yeah, there's that.
0: The human kidney also, your body can only absorb a tiny fraction of vitamin C. And now you probably don't have any kidneys left, Glenn. Yours are probably just more like ocean sponges that would use to remove your makeup.
1: That's lovely. Your makeup.
0: That's like an oil slick within itself.
1: That's what your pillows for. I've seen you come home drunk.
0: Anything beyond that, your body completely rejects it, Glenn.
1: So where's the extra 1,800 milligrams of my giant effervescent tablet go?
0: Well, we know where you put it.
1: It won't work if you put it there.
0: It goes straight down the porcelain bowl, Glenn.
1: Oh, yes, right.
0: It's basically become a Barocca cleaner for your toilet.
1: Why not?
0: Your toilet duck's going to do a bit of overtime this week. You're literally paying $30 a tube at the chemist just to produce the most expensive radioactive-looking glowing neon orange wee in Greater Western Sydney.
1: So you don't need the VIP poop? Just use the vitamin C.
0: It's great if you've got kids, though, Glenn.
1: Why?
0: Because you can see where they've weed. Oh, yes. It's a little bit like target practice.
1: Same with an old person. It's easy.
0: So don't bother turning the light on, it'll glow.
1: Just look at their shoes.
0: You're not curing a viral infection, Glenn. You're heavily fortified in the municipal sewage system with premium synthetic citrus. And it takes too much of those megadose chewables on an empty stomach. The only thing you'll cure is constipation.
1: Well, that could help with an old person. Why not?
0: Because you spend the rest of the morning bottled to the studio toilet with gastric cramps. How lovely.
1: That's lovely. Wow. Look, there is a very strong placebo effect, by the way. When you drink a warm, tangy citrus drink, it feels soothing on the throat.
0: It does.
1: It does.
0: It does.
1: But the medical consequences is clear. The best way to get your vitamins is through a normal, balanced diet, not high potency vitamin pills.
0: A normal diet, Glenn.
1: No, I know. I was stuttering.
0: What a revolutionary concept.
1: I couldn't even say it.
0: You wouldn't touch a fresh orange, a mandarin, a kiwi fruit or a broccoli in a 10-foot bowl.
1: No way.
0: If someone put a bowl of fresh fruit in front of you, you'd expect to be like an alien artifact. You'd think you're in the Australian Museum at that rate.
1: As well, I'm old enough.
0: Because a pharmaceutical company, presses synthetic orange flavoured into a horse-sized fizzy puck and slams the word immunity on the cardboard box, you happily dissolve three of them in your coffee mug and act like you're doing a high-level preventative medicine, Glenn.
1: For the record, by the way, I do eat fruit.
0: Yes, I know. It's like in a jelly form.
1: I occasionally have lemon juice on my fish and chips. Joking aside, the experts pointed out the good old-fashioned sleep hydration, washing your hands with soap and eating standard fruit and vegetables.
0: Do you use citric soap? Maybe that's another way you're getting it.
1: Yeah, there's a spray thing in the bathroom.
0: Is your shampoo, does it smell like oranges?
1: It's apple, actually. I can't even put that on. You go in the bathroom, you smell lemon. You go in the shower, there's apple. There's rose water soap. No, it's not right. I'm going to fall apart.
0: Spot on, Glenn. Stop buying $30 tubes of magic fizzy chalk. Eat an apple, wash in an apple. Wash your hands with some citrus cleaner and go to bed at a reasonable hour before 4 a.m. And stop treating the chemist supplement like a candy buffet.
1: He said the word buffet.
0: Your wallet will thank you and your plumbing will certainly thank you too, Glenn.
1: I'm not so sure about that.
0: You'll unfortunately have to sack the cleaner.
1: This health update has given me the shakes. It's a vital reality check as we push through the tail end of the winter cold season. But we're heading to some music so I can go and have an apple.
0: Yeah, he's going to go and have a glow-in-the-dark wee.
1: I want an apple now.
0: I don't want to look at it again, Glenn. I'm telling you, I can already see it on the walls now.
1: Wow, better than I thought. Oh, with the prostate, it strips.
0: What are you going to play us, Glenn?
1: Oh, we're going to have some black magic for a little mix. All the girls

0: Black Magic and Little Mix, you're getting out of bed with Sandy and Glenn on 2GLF. Now, Sandy, we've covered some interesting topics already this morning. We've had memory mail-outs. We've had a sex doll in a suitcase.
1: Oh, that's a love doll,
0: It's a love doll.
1: We're not allowed to use that word first thing in the morning.
0: Why? No. What's the difference?
1: No, the kids will be asking what that means.
0: Look it up.
1: And we don't want to.
0: Google it.
1: We want to keep our show clean and family friendly as much as possible.
0: When's it going to start?
1: Right about 20 minutes from now.
0: Yeah, right.
1: It's probably not the best program for kids.
0: 20 years from now.
1: Our audience appeals to the mature crowd, Glit.
0: Really?
1: Yeah, with our sewage talk.
0: Well, we've done the dementia talk, so I mean, we're not going to remember it. But you've also just attacked my diet.
1: That's right.
0: I've been looking across the console at you. You've got absolute horror in your eyes for some reason.
1: Well, that's right, Glenn. I'm utterly horrified because the poor souls, Glenn, some poor bastards up in Ipswich. Have you been to Ipswich?
0: Yeah, I have, actually.
1: Hello to all our friends in Ipswich. Yeah. We don't know why you live there, but you do, you poor buggers.
0: I know, probably because it's cheap.
1: Queensland have found themselves so completely down on their luck that it defies belief, Glenn. It does.
0: Well, the Queensland's already there.
1: It's what we'd officially call back in my hometown in Tasmania an absolute certified shitstorm. It's true. And I don't mean that metaphorically, Glenn. I mean literal, raw industrial sewage.
0: Yuck.
1: Yeah, the poor buggers have had the pipes backed up so severely that the plumbing completely lost its mind and started exploding like a geyser.
0: A geyser?
1: A geyser.
0: It sounds like my 3 a.m. walk. Straight to the bathroom. 2 a.m., 3 a.m., 4 a.m., 4:35.
1: Like that. Yeah, I know. The council want their money back. Apparently, there's a fat bird coming from your from your pipes.
0: I'll leave a trail in the hallway. Wait, hang on. What do you mean exploding, by the way? What happened to the house?
1: Exploding, Glenn. Now, the whole rental property was completely inundated.
0: Undated.
1: I don't know where I got the, I just saw the the pipes backed up so hard from the main lines that it was practically shooting rainbow glitter shit straight out of the gutters and the floor drains.
0: Oh, my God. Rainbow glitter?
1: Shit glitter. Imagine sitting in your living room watching the morning news, Glenn.
0: Yep.
1: Listening to our program. Mm-hmm. You poor buggers, you got nothing else in your life, have you really? And suddenly a tidal wave of raw, untreated sewage water starts pouring up from your shower base, bubbling over your toilet rim and washing down the hallway.
0: And if you're listening to the program to cause that, you're welcome.
1: The entire family have been literally being made homeless because the house has been declared a biohazard shit disaster zone.
0: Oh, come on. This is an absolute nightmare. Renting in this market is hard enough with skyrocketing prices, but having your home flooded with raw sewage and losing all your personal belongings, your furniture, carpets,
1: it's terrible.
0: Clothes, devastating. But according to reports on news.com.au, our friend.
1: Hello there, all our friends at news.com.au. We're going to send you the 5 cents that you required for us talking about your article.
0: It's gone up.
1: 5 cents.
0: Yeah. The family had to actually evacuate immediately with nowhere to go because the property was completely uninhabitable.
1: Uninhabitable, Glenn. It's putting it mildly.
0: Well, it's been nice.
1: You can't just mop that up with a bit of pine clean and a light vanilla candle.
0: I try.
1: You can't get away with it with your smelly stuff that you throw in your bubbling thing out the back. That smells like an old person's home mixed with wee. I don't know.
0: That's my diffuser.
1: it smells like old people's wee, Glenn.
0: I have to disguise it somehow.
1: I don't know what you got that scent, but it literally should be called no bowels. That's right.
0: Okay, I put some VIP poo in there. I ran out.
1: Look what this poor family had to deal with, Glenn. The midnight eruption.
0: That just makes you think of something else.
1: The blockage in the council and property mains force waste backwards under extreme pressure, Glenn, blowing seals right off the fixtures.
0: I don't know how it feels.
1: I don't know what that means. Total loss of belongings, Glenn. They lost their mattresses, kids' toys, couches, school gear, floating in toxic grey water. That's disgusting to poor buggers. And the bureaucratic runaround. While the landlords and the real estate agents and insurers spend weeks arguing over whose fault the pipes are, the tenants are left sleeping in cars or scrambling for temporary motels.
0: Oh, that's horrid. At least with the kids' toys, you can make them go outside and actually talk.
1: Give a bit of a clean down, should be right. Throw them in some disinfectant if you can find any.
0: Yeah, just this old vitamin C tablet water, apparently it's all it's good for. So the red tape during emergency tenancy disasters is ridiculous, but when a property becomes hazardous, emergency accommodation protocols should kick in within hours, not days.
1: Spot on, Glenn, spot on. But good. Speaking of catastrophic plumbing hazards, hearing about exploding gutters immediately made me think of your house, Glenn.
0: Oh, I knew we were going to go somewhere like that.
1: What on earth are you flushing down your system at home, Glenn, between your daily fried chicken habit and the cheap instant coffee grounds, whatever mystery items you scrape off the kitchen bench, which would not be healthy, it would be pure plastic. Your municipal pipes must be up around 500 pounds of pressure right now, apparently. If you keep treating your toilet like an industrial incinerator, Glenn, your neighbourhood is going to see an Ipswich-style guy geezer shooting through your roof like Styles before the weekend.
0: Might wake up the neighbourhood. Stop them looking at my plastic plants. They stop and check them out. My pipes, by the way, in pristine working order, Sandy. Now, the toilet's a different story altogether. But thank you very much anyway. I do not cause subterranean blockages, by the way, and I certainly don't have rainbow glitter coming out of my gutter.
1: Are you sure, Glenn?
0: Yeah.
1: I'm not sure. Thank God for that. Because nobody in Western Sydney wants to see that explosion, Glenn.
0: Yes, I do.
1: In all seriousness, we spend our absolute best wishes to that poor Ipswich family, and we hope the community rallies around them and gets into a clean, safe, dry home as fast as possible, because nobody deserves to be flooded out by council waste, Glenn.
0: Unless you're in Canterbury Bankstown.
1: Unless then. That's okay then.
0: Too right, Sandy. Terrible situation, and hopefully local support service will get back to them and get them on their feet immediately.
1: I agree. All right, we're going to go to a track, Glenn, and when we come back, we're going to be talking about container scams and about my friend at the local supermarket.
0: Oh, not the supermarket again. In the meantime, we're going to have some Pointer Sisters and a Neutron Dance. You're getting out of bed with Sandy and Glenn, 2GLF 89.3.

0: And the Pointer Sisters and the Neutron Dance. That's what those poor people in Ipswich are doing right now.
1: I reckon they are skipping around the lumpy bits.
0: Glow in the dark, all right. Don't need a maraca for that place. Now, you walked in the studio today and you dumped three tiny mystery fall wrappers and half a kilometre of thermal receipt paper right across my state-of-the-art, very expensive, absolutely spotlessly clean panel.
1: No, I find it hard to believe any of those things, but I'm officially lost my mind, Glenn.
0: I could have told you that.
1: You wouldn't dream of what happened to me at the checkout yesterday.
0: Oh, I could imagine. Oh, no.
1: Yes, for the last 3 months, I've been meticulously scanning my rewards cards, hoarding digital credits and saving all my points for one of those amazing glass airtight kitchen containers, Glenn.
0: Which you can get an egg out
1: of. You know the ones, Glenn, the exact same plastic lidded containers that I already have six of them stuffed in the back of my kitchen cupboard.
0: The problem is you can never find the lids.
1: Yeah, from exactly the same supermarket promotion 12 months ago.
0: Oh, no.
1: Yes.
0: Well, the annual container promo, I love these things. They're always giving something away. It costs you a fortune. Nobody actually needs them. But the moment they put the little display near the entrance, every house on Australia becomes obsessed with collecting a whole four-piece casserole set.
1: Obsessed over Tupperware, Glenn.
0: Oh, Joan Rivers was.
1: But while I was scanning my items, I had a sudden moment of retail madness, Glenn, and decided to abandon the glass containers. No, I've had enough. Glenn. Yep. No, entirely. I'm going to start again. And I'm going to start collecting pieces of rubber instead.
0: I could ask a question there, but I don't think I'd better answer in the morning.
1: I didn't get their names. No. Australia. The bloody ooshies, Glenn.
0: Oh, those things. I know. I can't stand them.
1: Apparently I purchased enough overpriced brand name junk food and marked up toilet rolls to qualify for three of these miniature rubber pencil toppers. And to make things worse, Glenn, the register spat out a completely separate four long piece of receipt paper that I didn't ask for just to tell me I was eligible to collect them from the service desk.
0: Or you've got to wave your hands for the little girly to come over to you. Give me my Uzi.
1: Got to have your piece of paper now, though. Don't forget your 15-metre piece of paper to tell you got three plastic things.
0: Yeah, there's one of those on eBay for $1 million.
1: Oh, really?
0: Yeah.
1: Oh, my God.
0: Well, look, the Uzi craze has officially returned to Woolworths this month with vengeance. Parents are lining up at the doors, swap days are back on Saturdays, and some people are even trying to list rare ones online for absurd amounts of cash.
1: Absurd amounts of cash for 2 grams of moulded synthetic rubber, Glenn.
0: Made by Woolworths.
1: Almost looks as good as your bags under your eyes. There's that much rubber there.
0: You leave my Uzis alone.
1: And then what I'm currently holding my hand, now the reward, the three microscopic swishy pieces of rubber shaped like a licensed cartoon character, Glenn. And the practical purpose is zero.
0: No, they don't do a thing.
1: They don't store leftover spaghetti. They don't hold a coffee. They don't even fit properly at the end of a standard pencil. They're that stupid. And they've got a disposable plan. Now, a bag of useless plastic crap that is honestly only good enough to be thrown straight onto the backyard bonfire. You can stand downwind and get a high off the toxic petrochemical fumes.
0: I wonder where they're made. But please do not burn the Uzis in your backyard,
1: Ushies,
0: Sandy. Ushies. Is they
1: Uzis? I don't even know what. Not your Uzis.
0: I'm not even interested in them.
1: We're not in the Middle East. People are not running through it. It's Vietnam. War finished years ago.
0: Doesn't plastic need oil to make it? Good luck on that.
1: Oh, they do.
0: Yeah, good luck getting that. The EPA will shut down the Australia street if you try and burn these things.
1: I'll make you wonder what retail marketing has come to, Glenn. Now, if supermarkets are so desperate to hook us on freebies, why don't they just cut out the middleman and hand us a free Temu crap instead? That's what I'm prospecting here. Now, when I spend $50 at the checkout, Glenn, don't give me tiny bits of rubber donkey. No. Give me one of those $3 electric lint shavers automatic vegetable peeler that breaks on the second potato. What about a pair of luminous fuzzy slippers, Glenn?
0: Oh, I want a pair of them.
1: Yeah, at least with cheap online junk, you've got 30 seconds of mould household entertainment before it snaps in half. And what am I supposed to do with glowing rubber Captain America, Glenn? Put it on my mantelpiece next to my grandmother's urn?
0: Well, I could give you a suggestion, actually. Captain America. But look, supermarkets now, they pester power works. can see the collector album at the front counter, scream in the cereal aisle, and parents end up buying four extra boxes of special muesli bars just to get the bonus mystery bag. It's an absolute masterclass in retail psychology.
1: Oh, it's a masterclass in filling up Australian landfills, Glenn. And that's even having investigations before entire boxes of these things keep mysteriously leaking or turning up in bulk deliveries before the promotions even finish.
0: Well, if you don't want these three rubber toppers sitting on the consoles then, you just, you know, slide them over to my side of the desk.
1: Oh, my God. Yeah. I knew it. Confess, Glenn. You've got a $10 official cardboard collector case hidden under that spare card jacket on the back seat, haven't you?
0: No, I'm not stupid, actually. I make everybody else buy them. Just give them to me.
1: Oh, you're going to run down to the official Saturday swap day, Glenn. You'll be fine down there, full of, like, creepy old people at Liverpool Woolies.
0: Oh, yeah.
1: Elbow 8-year-old children out of the way. Trade your duplicate Buzz Lightyear for a shiny silver Darth Vader. You've got no shame, Glenn.
0: I've certainly got no shame. I've got 200 pop vinyls. I'm quite happy. Can I turn one of those in the pop vinyls? Pop vinyls are worth money. These things are just little plastic, horrible little things you lose.
1: Those pop idols are only good for one thing, Glenn.
0: What?
1: Helping the fire stay alight when the place is burning.
0: They're worth a fortune.
1: Mm.
0: I'm simply preserving mint-conditioned cultural artifacts for future generations, Sandy.
1: I remember my grandmother saying, you know, all this crystal, look at this beautiful crystal. You know, that'll be worth a lot of money, you know. That's very expensive stuff. Now everyone's got cheap crystal that they're basically just throwing on the bin because no one wants to buy it. I'm wondering how your little plastic dolls will compare to that.
0: Well, the ones are going to blow up.
1: yeah, I'll go back to my crystal collection, I think.
0: No, he bought what he thinks is a crystal decanter yesterday, the other half.
1: Did he buy it on crystal or was just giving it away?
0: His way of deciding whether it was worth any money or not is he picked it up and said, well, this is heavy.
1: Means nothing. Actually, it's the other way around. The lighter it is, the more expensive it is.
0: He was happy. He got home, he rang his friend in Queensland, he put it on the scale, the whole bit.
1: God bless him. Oh, he's bought himself basically a chunk of glass.
0: He's going through the little cabinet of the Salvation Army, the little glass cabinet which they put their expensive items in.
1: Expensive for homeless people, inexpensive for people that have money.
0: No, people have no idea.
1: When we come back, Glenn, besides talking about your lovely crystal assortment.
0: I've got some good stuff and he doesn't know anything about it.
1: We've got our normal segment, Let's Get Away, Glenn.
0: Oh, we're going to get away again, are we?
1: We're going to get away. That's right. So get ready when we come back after break. What are you going to play us, Glenn?
0: Bucks Fizz and Making My Mind Up.

0: Fox Fizz and Making Your Mind Up. You're getting out of bed with Sandy and Glenn. And now it's time for a little travel segment, Sandy. Here's your travel
1: it's
0: music.
1: It's now time to go traveling with Sandy
0: Bottom. It'll do. So, Sandy, usually when people drop a fortune on a holiday, they expect five-star luck.
2: Wait a second. What happened to my Come Get Away With Me, Glenn, song? What have you done to it, Glenn?
0: I've got to find it. I'll sort of look for it.
2: Oh, I can't believe that you're trying to scam your way around with some piece of auto crap when I could just get a good old song, Come Fly With Me, Let's Fly, Fly, Fly Away, Glenn. I can't believe you're doing it to me.
0: It's
2: I feel
0: there.
2: Like I'm being abused.
0: It's not there, that's why.
2: Oh, Glenn, I don't know what you've done. You've ruined it now. I'm going to change the whole segment. I can't live on like this, Glenn. It's just terrifying me.
0: Fine, you're going to be
2: God.
0: Like that.
2: Oh, my God. Thank God for that.
3: Come fly with me. Let's fly away.
2: Oh, that's better, Glenn.
0: You know why I didn't play
3: if
0: this? Because we're talking about a boat.
3: Some exotic
2: booze,
3: there's a bar.
2: Bombay. Oh, Glenn, that's the track.
0: You're happy now?
2: That other hack that you had before. I don't know where she came from.
0: Because this is talking about a plane.
2: Doesn't matter. It's about getting away, Glenn. It's about getting away. That's right. You wouldn't believe it, Glenn. When you've got more money than sense, how to get away.
0: It's like going away.
2: Now, imagine paying, Glenn, $18,000 for an ultra-exclusive five-star luxury cruise around Australia's top end. Only to realise the cruise liner didn't bring a proper tender vessel to get you ashore.
0: Oh, that's a bit silly.
2: Now, they're wealthy, bell-wearing socialites. And they've had to literally scrum it into a tiny, battered, rubber inflatable dinghy. Like common castaways.
0: Can you imagine
2: like
0: them all?
2: Like you, Glenn.
0: Like Gilligan's Island.
2: I mean, this is like people like you, you know, that would be in one of those little rubber tub tugs. Not these people, Glenn. They're not as poor as you are.
0: What did you call it?
2: Rubber tug tugs.
0: Yeah, that's what
2: you said. You know, while they're trying to say, hold my dry martini, Charles, while I yank the Christian Louboutin stilettos out of the bloody mangrove mudflat. That's where they were, Charlie. Draped in pure cashmere and gold bangles, completely beached at a low tide on an Australian tourist shoreline, awkwardly clambering over rubber gun whales while the local seagulls looked at them like paddocks of dodos. And an absolute embarrassment of royal proportions, Glenn.
0: There is nothing quite like watching someone in an $18,000 holiday outfit trying to roll out of an inflatable Zodiac onto a rocky sound bank without tearing their linen trousers. The marketing brochure definitely leaves that part out. I'm pretty sure of it.
2: They certainly don't put the mud on the billboard, Glenn. If you think travelling by sea is a circus, travelling by air has turned into an absolute highway robbery, Glenn. Now, did you carry that bag past departure gate yourself, Glenn? Because that'll be $25. You're watching your fractured wrist. Thank you very much. Just like Jetstar, Glenn.
0: Well, I know, the gate side luggage weigh-in. they have it at the departure gate.
2: Yeah, yeah.
0: But they're sneaky. They scour the room half an hour before and they come at you with a mobile version.
2: That's right.
0: Wheeling it around like a shopping trolley full of Uzis or Ushis or whatever the hell those things are.
2: That's right. Border Patrol is right. Now, our listeners know I'm a massive lover of flying, Glenn. I like anyone with their fly down. It's true. And let me clarify that, Glenn. I don't actually love the flying part. I just love the drinking and flying part.
0: You like the drinking before you fly part.
2: I just like the drinking, the flying part. It's not really that important. And scratch that, Glenn. I mostly just like drinking. Yes, that's right. 30,000 feet above the clouds. But Houston, We've got a magic problem this week. It's true. Between the nightmare of buying airline travel insurance that covers absolutely nothing when the flight gets canned and a budget airline's charging you $25 extra at the boarding gate just because your cardigan's too thick, Glenn. In your case, it would be your Kmart tracky dacks. Flying have become an extreme financial hazard and you need a second mortgage just to bring a toothbrush on board, Glenn.
0: Well, the key with budget airlines is to wear all five of your winter jackets at once through the gates. You're going through like a gorilla, but you're right. And carry your so-called carry-on bag. That'll be light as a feather. You might pass out and heat stroke in the aisle, but you'll save $25, and I'm quite happy to do that.
2: Oh, look at you, Glenn, Mr. Aviation Hack yourself. You board that plane looking like a Michelin man in six Silvos coats just to save enough coin for a single cardboard cup of instant coffee.
0: Well, they're changing the rules, aren't they? They're actually getting rid of the scales altogether and not letting you have carry-on anymore as long as it fits under the seat.
2: Well, we're getting there, Glenn. We're getting there. That's true, yes. And every dollar does count. It's true. A massive lifestyle report confirmed that families are officially banding the gridlock million-dollar mortgage traps of Sydney and Melbourne to move to an ultimate 20-minute city, Glenn.
0: Hmm?
2: Where would you like to go?
0: Oh, it's not Ipswich, obviously. It's a bit of a problem over there at the moment. Smelly one.
2: I mean, it just depends. You probably wouldn't know the difference, really.
0: No,
2: you
0: may not be like the home. Yeah, I don't like leaving home, so it's perfect. Melbourne, no, it's a bit violent.
2: Let me give you an idea, Glenn. Sydney-Melbourne is a 90-minute commute, which is about $1.5 million average mortgage, blood pressure through the roof. And then the 20 minutes to a beach, 20 minutes to a wine region,
0: oh,
2: and
0: hell
2: half
0: that.
2: The house price, Glenn.
0: Oh, no, actually, 20 minutes to the wine region, that's not bad.
2: We're talking about Adelaide, Glenn.
0: Oh.
2: Yeah, people are calling it an absolute joy.
0: Yeah, right.
2: That's
0: nothing
2: only because
0: else there.
2: Marijuana is legal there.
0: There's also anything there as wineries and churches.
2: Yeah, you can smoke pot in the park legally there, so you're okay. That's why everyone thinks they're all actually crammed into the park together. You can finish work at 5 and by 5:20 you're sitting on the sand with a glass of Shiraz, probably being arrested, without spending 3 hours stuck in bumper-to-bumper traffic on the M4.
0: Who says I don't have a glass of Shiraz on the M4?
2: Which brings me directly to you, Glenn.
0: Yep.
2: When you eventually decide to relocate away from the studio, besides your permanent pre-booking in the room 2B at the Golden Goldstones Retirement Village, what would you actually consider, Glenn?
0: Well, I don't know. Room 2B does have a lovely view of the Bowling Green. But honestly, the 20-minute city does sound a bit like paradise. Cheaper living, wider open roads, great wine, and no 4-hour airport queues just to get home.
2: Well, you can't get a flight anywhere. That's the problem because you live in Adelaide. It doesn't go anywhere. Oh. There's only got two flights a day.
0: Oh, right. Well, they do say the best thing about Adelaide is They do say the best thing about Adelaide is the departure terminal.
2: Don't fool yourself, Glenn. You wouldn't survive 5 minutes in a 20-minute city, Glenn. That's true. Not even your dryer would. In a 20-minute city, people have manners. They talk like a normal pace and actually enjoy fresh air and clean clothes.
0: What's wrong with them?
2: If you move there, Glenn, morning complaints would echo across the entire valley. So if I was you, I'd just stick to room 2B at the Golden Goldstones. At least the nurse knows how to blend your KFC into a drinkable soup every Thursday.
0: I'm surprised you didn't name those Golden Gallstones. I just looked at them. What's wrong with my KFC? Hey, if I can get that puree, it's perfect. If I can get that pureed, that's breakfast, lunch and dinner. I'll drink my soup with pride anyway, Sandy. But for anyone else planning a holiday or a tree change, watch out for the cruise dinghies.
2: Yes.
0: Weigh your bags at home and keep Adelaide on your radar for an easy escape.
2: No, but you're quite right. I don't know why, but they did, for some reason I had in my head that it was actually there about the baggage, Glenn. I don't know why it's not in the story there. It's disappeared. Hmm. But you're right. Now, Jetstar are now charging us to carry on our luggage as well as carry on our luggage. So we might as well just bloody carry on all our luggage. Now we're paying for it. No, that's right. They're charging us a bag fee to put our bag over our head in the locker above. What's your thought on that, Glenn?
0: I've paid a lot of people to put a bag on their head.
2: Yeah, they reckon it's because too many people bring too much large luggage, right? Which we know is a whole lie. It's just about them snivelling more money out of
0: us.
2: Oh,
0: yeah.
2: But apparently now you get a dedicated space in your locker above you. Now you pay for it.
0: Mm.
2: What's your thought on that, Glenn?
0: I don't want to pay for anything. I'm already paying enough.
2: You're not paying anything, Glenn. You haven't paid for the fare yet.
0: But if no one's going to pay for it, what are they going to put up there?
2: Well, nothing. It'll be lighter.
0: Yeah, right.
2: It'll be lighter. You'll get there quicker, apparently.
0: Yeah, right. Just like the reasons why they have white planes and not black, because apparently black paint is heavier. That's actually true.
2: Really?
0: Then, yeah, I actually found that out the other day. Oh, that's interesting.
2: Didn't know that.
0: So, yeah, no. So don't wear any black clothes on the plane.
2: Right. Interesting.
0: Okay. I don't like the idea. They've already snaffled enough money out of me, so if I want to take a bag with me, I'm taking a bloody bag.
2: Yeah, there's one answer to that, Glenn. Fly Jetstar.
0: Isn't that the ones that are doing it?
2: Yeah, I know. Right. Fly Jetstar. There's no other option. Oh, no, you can go Virgin. Fly Virgin.
0: You keep doing that.
2: I do like Virgin. I'm more of a Virgin person.
0: You just kind of say the name.
2: A lot of people say to me, wow, you look like someone that worked for Virgin. I say, no, I just look like someone that is one. It's been that long.
0: Well, if they're worried about a weight problem on the plane and they want to play around with my baggage, I'm going to leave them a little bit of a weight problem when they land.
2: Don't get her to use the loo. You're guaranteed to go down.
0: I'll be in and out of there every 5 minutes. Here, this is for you. Stick this in your overhead locker.
2: When we come back, Glenn, we're going to be talking about a drug pin, Australia Post's only drug pin and the world's dumbest Google searches.
0: Oh, I love Google searches from dumb people. You're getting out of bed with Sandy and Glenn, and heaven is a place on earth.

0: Belinda Carlisle and Heaven is a Place on Earth. I love that song.
1: Oh, we do love Belinda Carlisle. She's quite nice, isn't she?
0: Yeah.
1: Oh, God bless her. It does bring us across to the 8 o'clock news, Glenn.
0: Well, we got news.
1: We've got some news. Yeah, we've got what we like to call now stupid news.
0: I don't know if I got stupid news.
1: Well, I mean, it was good news, but now it's just stupid news, but I can't find it.
0: The stupid news,
1: Glenn. It's so stupid. I can't find it. No, I'll find it in a second. There
0: all
1: we go.
0: Right, all right. You want to put a news theme on? Do you want that?
1: No, off you go. Right. You do the news theme. I need the news theme, Glenn.

0: the news I was expecting. Doesn't she say something? Or is it just news?
1: Just news.
0: Oh.
1: Says it in the weather.
0: Oh, I was waiting for it to...
1: Or the traffic.
0: I was waiting for it to say something.
1: No, I just want to see you sit there and do nothing.
0: Oh, that's not nice, Glenn. I can't find the news now.
1: Well, hurry up. This doesn't go on forever.
0: Oh, how long does it go on for, Glenn?
1: 3 minutes, and I'm not doing it.
0: 3 minutes? How long does it go for?
1: Let's come back to the stupid news.
0: No, I've got the stupid news, Glenn. I've got it. I've just got to find it. I just can't find it now. Oh, this is what you need. Oh, I just want to know how long this track goes for.
1: I hate you. Wish we weren't live.
0: Oh, Glenn, how long does it go for?
1: Still coming. I don't know why it's that long. News will be over by the time it's finished.
0: I'll be dead before the music finishes.
1: I know. Well, I know that smell now.
0: I can't find it now after all of that.
1: No, we'll move on, I think.
0: We'll go straight on to...
1: We'll put the news back on later.
0: Oh, play the news, Glenn.
1: Yeah, why not? Let's have the news there. There we go. There's a news there.
0: Glenn, you know when the weather turns freezing, unexpected bills start rolling in. Well, it can leave everyday Aussies in an absolute loop of financial trouble, Glenn.
1: Really?
0: A blown car transmission.
1: Yeah.
0: In your case, a blown-up dryer, 33, Glenn. And then it freezing and unexpected bills start rolling in, and it can leave everyday Aussies in an absolute loop of financial trouble. Now, a blown car transmission, Glenn.
1: Yeah.
0: Or an emergency dental visit. I mean, let's face it, you don't have any teeth. You'd have no problems with that. Or frozen water pipe.
1: I've got that problem.
0: Your pipe stopped working. A long time ago, Glenn.
1: A lot of things are that pipe's frozen.
0: Not that
1: up.
0: You're not trying to give it a lot of friction to get it warm again, are you?
1: I just wish you wouldn't use the word frozen and pipe at the same time.
0: Suddenly you're staring at an empty bank account wondering how you're going to pay for the groceries, Glenn. Well, now, normally when you run out of cash, I would suggest you start auctioning off some of your historical antiques, Glenn. I would start selling off your crusty vintage clothes first if I was you.
1: There's always someone out there.
0: Let's face it, no one's going to pay good money for a stained 1982 corduroy jacket. And you
1: or a velour tracksuit.
0: You could try selling something literally no one else wants, Glenn, like your ghastly sun-bleached fake plastic plants out the front sitting on your front porch.
1: They have fooled the Greens, which I think is hysterical. You're admiring my plastic plants and they're part of the Greens, the political party, they're the real ones. I couldn't stop laughing at them. Those synthetic ferns bring every evergreen character to my front entrance, Sandy, and my, let's face it, my front entrance needs.
0: It's been your character. Front entrance nose to keep walking.
1: It needs as much character as possible. And they require zero watering, only because they leak. But what does that financial press say about getting out of a cash bind?
0: Oh, now, we'll leave those plastic ferns alone, Glenn. I was reading a brilliant piece in the Sydney Morning Herald, and hello to our friends.
1: Our friends, yes, our friends.
0: Sydney Morning Herald.
1: Did they get at least 10 cents?
0: No, we're giving them 2 cents.
1: Oh, 2 cents.
0: Their stories are getting a bit watered down,
1: I'm sick of paying their subscription.
0: My renowned personal finance editor, Nicole Peterson-McKinnon. Do you know her, Nicole?
1: I have no idea, but get one name, it's easier to say.
0: She's their personal finance editor, Nicole.
1: Oh, really?
0: She's very personal. She can get very personal with a lot of people. Very personal.
1: I wonder how many times she's been bankrupt. I'm
0: sure. She should tell us how to get us out of it. She's done it so many times. I'm sure that's not true, Nicole. We do love you, Nicole. We don't know who you are, but we love you and we're going to send you at least 1 cent in the mail. So we mapped out 5 emergency money moves.
1: Yep.
0: She's very good, Nicole. She sort of gives you tips on how to save money, Glenn.
1: Really?
0: She should ring you.
1: Don't pay for a Sydney Morning Herald subscription. That's a few bucks.
0: That's probably the best
1: idea. I bet she doesn't say that.
0: It's probably the best idea, but we won't go there. They generally can save you thousands of dollars when disaster strikes, Glenn, without having to resort to dodgy loan sharks or selling your soul to the buy now, pay later schemes.
1: I love them.
0: Let's face it, you owe more money to the buy now, pay later that they've just funded off you alone. There's no one else in Australia.
1: Half the house has done it.
0: Oh, my God. Now, build the holy buffer in an offset. Now, instead of leaving emergency savings sit in a standard account, Glenn, which would be a whole $10, earning tiny interest, you could park 3 to 6 months of expenses directly inside a mortgage offset account to instantly slash your home loan interest while keeping the cash accessible.
1: Well, we don't have that problem. We don't have mortgage.
0: No, that's right. You were gifted a home, so yeah. I get that. Well, I mean, they felt sorry for you, didn't they?
1: Yes.
0: You're lucky it's not, well, it's not far off a shed. Trigger utility hardship for the due date, Glenn. Now, the second you know how to pay power, gas or a telco bill, ring the provider immediately, Glenn.
1: Yep.
0: By law, Australian energy companies must offer interest-free hardship payment plans and government emergency relief vouchers instead of slapping you with late fees and disconnection notices.
1: Yep.
0: That's good news.
1: And I'll give them another little hint too with your power and gas.
0: Mm.
1: Ring them up and ask, is there a better offer? Because they don't tell you.
0: Mm.
1: It's on your bill, but it's hidden where you can't see it. Every 3 months, there's always a better offer, a cheaper rate. But they won't let you know that. But by law, they've got to put it on the bill. But no one notices it. So if you ring them up, you can save a few bucks.
0: Hunt down unclaimed government money. Now, millions of dollars are sitting forgotten on state revenue and ASIC registers from old bank accounts, insurance payouts and overpaid council rates, Glenn. Doing a free 2-minute search on a government portal can instantly hand you with hundreds in lost cash.
1: I've already looked it up. They don't owe me anything.
0: No, I've looked it up too. No. The only thing I've got is a middle finger.
1: Then I start looking up friends' names as who's loaded.
0: Audit the sneaky vampire subscriptions, Glenn. Now cancel that silent monthly bleeds. 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
1: Oh.
0: Duplicate streaming tiers, even though it is, it's a little bit like an educational system for Glenn, really. It's the only form of entertainment or exercise he gets.
1: Yeah, we won't say the exercise.
0: We're actually keeping him alive through his right arm. Duplicate streaming tiers and gym memberships. You haven't used since 2021.
1: Oh, no. I can't get to a gym.
0: Up and down. It's like chair yoga to clean up.
1: No, the machine I like it. The gym is the vending machine.
0: Now, so the real classic, Glenn, not your essentials. Declutter genuine high demand household items such as a very large glass item you bought from the op shop this week. Worth at least $5.
1: He paid $15 for it.
0: $15 for a bit of overpriced glass.
1: And a plate that says Pavlova with a recipe that he's giving to his friend of his that's a chef.
0: Just buy him a cookbook.
1: He's supposed to know to make one.
0: Local man. Then he'll be complaining next week he's got no money. I don't know. Either way, local marketplace platforms for quick cash injections instead of taking on high interest credit card debt, Glenn.
1: What's wrong with that? It's a bit of plastic. You worry about it later. Mm. But those are incredibly smart, practical tips.
0: They are, Glenn. Yeah. Yes, I know. Thank you.
1: Yeah, but calling a utility provider early is something people often forget.
0: Mm.
1: Energy retailers have dedicated hardship programs with mandatory support, but you have to pick up the phone and talk to them first before the due date.
0: Talk to them. That's right, talk.
1: Mm. If you don't, you don't get.
0: That's right. If you don't, you don't get. No, that's right. Spot on, Glenn. Now, look at the top number 5, clearing out your household clutter.
1: If you
0: went through your garage and pruned back your junk pile, Glenn, you would actually see that you have a floor underneath all of that.
1: Yeah, I know. It's filled again.
0: So if you put those synthetic porch plants on Facebook Marketplace, Glenn, the only

0: Andy.
1: They do add a very sophisticated touch of greenery to the streetscape. And let's face it, around this council, they need it. But I will admit, checking the unclaimed money register and auditing my streaming bills does sound a little easier to find than an extra few hundred bucks that way.
2: No, that's true. Mm. Yeah, that's right. To Rockland. 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
1: Oh, fantastic.
2: Thanks, Nicole. She's
1: fantastic
2: great.
1: Money
2: I'm looking
1: saving.
2: Forward to hearing more from Nicole.
1: You know, another thing you got to stop, you want to save money?
2: What do you do, Glenn?
1: Stop going to Woolworths and buying heaps of crap just so you can get those little plastic things.
2: Oh, how could you be so mean,
1: and
2: Glenn?
1: And keep away from the offers of, say, three, four.
2: How could you
1: $10?
2: Be so mean, Glenn? Oh, I don't know how you could be so mean. Oh, my gosh. Oh, when we come back, Glenn, we're going to have the news.
1: Are we actually going to have the news,
2: oh,
1: are we?
2: Oh, look.
1: You've decided on that now, have you?
2: Look, I've decided. I've found it now after all of that. And I think it's time that we have some news. Yes.
1: You want to do it now?
2: No, not now. We're going to go to a song. Yeah.
1: All right, then. We'll just shut up and dance, Andy. Walk to the moon.

0: We got any stupid news?
1: Yeah, I've just listened to the music. I'm sorry.
0: Not again.
1: Sound the emergency alarm, Sydney. Oh, if you thought humanity was making progress in 2026, think again. People around the globe have collectively lost the plot this week, Glenn, as we're kicking things off in Cartagena, Colombia.
0: Wow.
1: Do you know where that is,
0: Cartagena? No idea, but it doesn't sound nice.
1: Oh, it's beautiful in Cartagena, Colombia. I've seen a lot of people on one of those sites that you've been watching from Colombia doing things.
0: Yeah, they're all pizza delivery.
1: Where an entire multiplex cinema had to be evacuated in an absolute panic, Glenn.
0: Really?
1: During a screening of Spider-Man Brand New Day.
0: Why did they evacuate? Was there a fire electrical short behind the screen or something?
1: No, electrical short, Glenn. Well, they thought there was a catastrophic toxic chemical gas leak.
0: Oh, they were showing it at Ipswich.
1: or you'd use the bathroom, one or the other. People were coughing, screaming, covering their faces with jumpers and sprinting down the fire exit hallways into the lobby. When the emergency team investigated, Glenn, it wasn't tear gas and it wasn't a broken gas main. No, It was one single anonymous moviegoer who let rip with a fart so lethal it literally weaponized the air conditioning system.
0: No.
1: Imagine paying $25 for a ticket and popcorn only to get gassed out by the cinema midway through Peter Park's monologue. Now, let's be honest, Glenn.
0: It gets a different meaning of the word down in the front.
1: It sounds like suspiciously like biological warfare you unleash in a broadcast studio after you've had two boiling eggs and a black coffee before 6 a.m.
0: Well, there's only one problem with this studio. The air conditioner doesn't work. I can't have any fun with that. And by the way, I do not clear out movie theatres, but honestly.
1: Are you sure?
0: Yeah, I know. I sit at the back. Clearing out a 300-seat cinema with sheer gastric pressure is a terrifying display of intestinal firepower. And just to prove a point, I'm going to IMAX next week.
1: Display a weapons-grade flatulence, Glenn, by moving the lethal cinema outdoors to the U.S. state of Ohio. Ohio.
0: Ohio.
1: Ohio. Where law enforcement officers found themselves locked in a high-speed tactical pursuit on a busy multi-lane highway, Glenn, chasing a runaway farm goat.
0: I'm going to have it. I wonder if it had a flatulence problem. How fast was the goat moving? Bloody hell.
1: Fast enough not to make cheese. to make three patrol cruisers, a fully grown police officers look like absolute clowns, or the national dash cam footage, Glenn. Now, the goat was weaving through morning gridlock, dodging spike strips. jumping over road barriers and giving the highway patrol the slip like an Olympic track star. It was like the Commonwealth Games on crack. It took an hour and a half dozen cruisers just to corner one cheeky billy goat and return him to his paddy.
0: Spike strips. Here's a net gun, you goose. At least we should use those with the e-scooter people running around. They can't even catch them. At least that ended safely. But what about the hiker in Montana? That story watered my eyes. I mean, just reading this headline.
1: Oh, Glenn. Now, the bloke deserves a medal for sheer unhedged calmness. Now, 32-year-old bloke was hiking in Montana. Do you know Montana, Glenn?
0: It's in Canada, isn't it?
1: Nowhere near Ohio. No, that's right. He tripped over a rock and managed to impale himself entirely through his side with his own metal hiking pole.
0: Okay, it was an accident, yeah.
1: Now, here's the twist, Glenn.
0: Right.
1: He's an emergency room nurse, so instead of just screaming or fainting, no, none of that, not like you. Don't cry over a little, you know, sore ankle. No, Glenn, not like you at all.
0: A sore ankle? I haven't been able to walk for 4 weeks.
1: That's what you say, Glenn, but you've managed to clog up all the pipes while you've been doing things on the lounge.
0: All I've been able to do is eat KFC for 4 weeks.
1: I've never seen a house go through so many tissues in 3 weeks. He's calmly checked his own vital signs and realised he wasn't bleeding out internally, which is good, isn't it?
0: Yeah, he's done his own triage.
1: So he just left the pole struck through his ribs and hiked 10 miles over the 6 hours back to the car park while cracking human shish kebab jokes with his mates.
0: Oh, my God. They probably were.
1: His hiking buddies even gave him a new nickname for the entire trek. They just called him Bob.
0: Oh, you do that.
1: Can you imagine that, Glenn? If you get a paper cut this morning, run sheet, you need 2 Panadols, a hot water bottle and a 3-day medical certificate.
0: Not to mention numerous lie downs. I can't stand the sight of paper cuts. Walking 10 miles with a walking stick through your torso. Mm. Well, making barbecue jokes is a real level of toughness I will never aspire to. It's never going to happen.
1: You've fainted the sight of a Band-Aid, Glenn. Oh, let's face it.
0: The packet makes me sick.
1: Now on the tech front, Glenn.
0: Yeah, we got tech.
1: Now, we're hearing about how AI, artificial intelligence, something that you don't have. is going to solve climate change and cure disease. Did you know that, Glenn?
0: Well, I suppose it could. Yeah.
1: But a bloke went viral this week, a little bit like you do. A week for
0: different viral.
1: Oh, is it?
0: Yeah. I've gone septic.
1: For using ChatGPT, Glenn, to solve his most pressing weekend crisis, Glenn.
0: What, like writing radio scripts?
1: Finding his lost rubber clogs at a house party.
0: How the hell do you do that?
1: Trillions of dollars spent building global neural networks, and humanity is using a supercomputer to say, hey, robot, which pair of sweaty plastic slip-ons belong to me? Now, AI developers are currently crying in the corner, Glenn, apparently.
0: Hang on. The technology saves you 10 minutes of bending down, searching through strangers' shoes. Again, it could be money well spent. I mean, I've got a few things I'm looking for still.
1: Are you? Yeah. Are you sure?
0: Yeah. I don't remember where I put them. That's a problem. It causes enormous arguments, so AI can help. I'm going to test this later. Where did I leave this and see what it says?
1: She'll say, look for it, you lazy bastard.
0: Probably. Get off your ass.
1: Yes. Well, I mean, you know, it is technology, Glenn.
0: It's true. If technology saves you 10 minutes of bending down, then I don't care. That's all I care about. We've had an entire international flight was grounded this week over what might have been an ultimate display of toddler power.
1: Now, entire international commercial flight, Glenn, not Jetstar. No, because you'd have to pay $25 extra just for the baby to sit on your knee.
0: I think I should take $25 off.
1: I wonder if they do charge you extra if the child sits on your knee. Now, that would be classed as baggage, wouldn't it?
0: No, you just get charged.
1: I just asked to have the child thrown in the overhead compartment.
0: There's plenty of room, apparently.
1: Will it fit? Well, half the plane ever paid the extra $25.
0: I'm not going up there. Here, get under the seat. You fit?
1: Get up there, you bastard.
0: Let me move the laptop out of the way. Get under the seat.
1: If we go down, just mind your head.
0: Yeah. But hang on, under the seat is all the life vest.
1: That's under.
0: Yeah, but isn't that where we're putting all our crap?
1: No, we can't afford that. No, they've taken away that space. You'll pay $25 for that.
0: Yeah,
1: no.
0: They charge you extra for the life vest when you're flying over land. Yeah, figure that out.
1: You've got to do that. You've got to be careful, Glenn.
0: You've got to land in someone's pool. Like, yeah, right.
1: The giant passenger jet was taxiing on the tarmac, ready for takeoff, when the toddler staged an absolute unbreakable sit-down strike and refused to buckle the seatbelt, right? He just flat-out refused, this little twerp. The parents tried bribery first,
0: As they do, yes.
1: Yeah, like, here's Madonna's CD. Why don't you sit down? And the child just wouldn't give up. No, the flight attendant pleaded and the captain made announcements, but nothing worked, Glenn. The kid would not click the buckle. So what do we do, Glenn? By aviation safety law, the pilot had no choice. He just opened the window and threw the baby out.
0: Locked him in the loo. Flushed him.
1: Locked him in the loo. No. He had to turn the massive jet around, taxied all the way back to the terminal gate, unload everyone's luggage and cancel the departure entirely.
0: Oh, I would have been furious.
1: Imagine 250 passengers heading off on a holiday to Bali, missing their connecting flights and hotel bookings, all because a 3-year-old said, no, I don't think I will. Yeah, that kid... wields more absolute executive power than the United Nations.
0: I would have been more pissed off you could possibly imagine. You don't get a drink until you're at 10,000 feet.
1: I'd be saying, has anyone got sleeping tablets? This child needs help.
0: There's a little trap door down the aisle of the planes that goes into the belly.
1: Yeah, down there, mate. Well, you're right. I would have been. I think the answer would have been just lock him in the toilet. That would have been fine.
0: Yeah.
1: You're not going to hurt much there besides flush.
0: Will it really fit? Never underestimate the sheer negotiating leverage of an uncooperative toddler on a tarmac. That's a masterclass in stubbornness if I've ever seen one.
1: Oh, too right. So there is your crazy stupid news roundup for Wednesday, Glenn. So watch out for weaponized cinema here. Give your way to highway goats. Don't trip over walking poles and buckle your seatbelts before the captain turns the plane around.
0: I just got a funny feeling I've done every one of them. Brilliant.
1: When we come back, Glenn, we're going to talk about On This Day.
0: Oh, we're going back to On This Day.
1: Yeah,
0: oh,
1: all right. What are you going to play for us?
0: Well, considering the stupid news, we're going to have Get Stupid.

0: Shut Up and Dance With Me, Walk the Moon. You're getting out of bed with Sandy and Glenn to GLF. And guess what, Sandy? Have we done it? Have we worked it out?
1: We've worked it out. It's time for the news, Glenn. Stupid news. Oh, we love the stupid news, Glenn.
0: I like stupid news.

0: You're getting out of bed with Sandy and Glenn on 2GLF 89.3. That finished a bit abruptly.
1: Oh, yeah, it does finish a bit abruptly, yeah. Which brings us to the next thing, Glenn, as we always do, on this day.
2: On this day with Sandy Bottom.
1: Oh, look, here she goes.
0: There,
1: see you, darling. Watch out, there's a goat on the road. Watch that goat.
0: And a guy with something sticking out of his ribs.
1: get your coffee streaming and adjust those shoulder pads, Liverpool. Now, we're looking right at Wednesday, August the 19th today. And you're waking up with, of course, Sandy and myself and Glenn, that person
0: you are
1: over
0: Sandy.
1: There. That's right. It's time for On This Day with our morning dinner packed with milestone moments, Glenn. It's true. Now, on this day, Glenn, back in 1928, you would remember it quite well.
0: Oh, I sort of just go back that far.
1: They say when you're old, you remember old things.
0: Yeah, only the old thing or the new stuff.
1: The Wings of the Outback, Glenn, the legendary Royal Flying Doctor Service was founded as the AIM Aerial Medical Service by the Reverend John Flynn.
0: Oh, lovely man.
1: It carried out its historic 50th emergency outback flight today, and they proved once and for all distance would never stop a doctor from saving a life in the bush.
0: But they wouldn't charge him for overhead luggage.
1: Well, I don't know. I suppose a kidney, that'll be an extra 25 bucks to fly that kidney. You've lost a limb. Oh, that's two seats, one for your limb, one for you. That'll be extra charge.
0: Two seats. Good luck getting the seatbelt on it.
1: What's that child's eyes popped out?
0: Oh, that's what we need. Get the pressurisation off at 10,000 feet. Let's see what happens to the kid.
1: We'll stick it in our baggage device and see if it's a little bit overweight and size.
0: Well, some of the kids are. You seen them?
1: In 1989, Glenn.
0: Oh, we're getting closer to what I remember.
1: You remember 1989. There was the Great Pilots Dispute. I don't know if you remember this back in 1989. You were almost young.
0: Almost.
1: Turbulent day in Aussie skies where all of Australia's 1,645 domestic airline pilots resigned. An UNMUS, after bitter industrial dispute over wages, completely grounding domestic travel and forcing the Royal Australian Air Force to step in to fly passengers. Do you remember that?
0: I think I just barely do remember that,
1: yeah,
0: actually.
1: It was huge, yeah. Right? It was huge. And just to think now that we've got, you know, a whole lot of trouble over the Sydney airport now because they're not telling the planes to go at the right time.
0: Doesn't anyone look out a window?
1: It's a little bit like now when you catch a plane, it's more or less, instead of an airport, it's a little bit like a Costco car park over there. It's like you're not sure if someone's meant to go forward or backwards.
0: I mean, look, how hard is it? You look out a window if you see something the size of the front of Costco, you keep out of its way. You can't miss it. It's this great big pointy thing.
1: I don't understand why they've got the problems. They should just do what we do everywhere else, you know, just play, you know, pay a man named Ahib, put a yellow vest on him and put two paddles and just wave everyone into the right direction.
0: Well, the worst problem is the new airport. Apparently the video quality is not good enough for the control tower.
1: Oh, well, you know, they can't afford to get much off Timu. They're waiting for the delivery to come, Glenn.
0: Yeah, I know the feeling.
1: It was a big problem, of course. Air Force had to step in and, you know, get us people moving again. Back in 1839, Glenn, you would know this.
0: Oh, this
1: probably close to your age.
0: Just like yesterday to me.
1: Capturing history. Over in France, now the French government officially presented the daguerreotype photographic process as a free gift to the world, Glenn.
0: The French giving something away for free.
1: Must have
0: been 1839.
1: They made August 19 the official World Photography Day, where any of us could be without a camera.
0: It's 1839 World. Official World Photography Day.
1: So they actually gave us the photos. That's true. They gave us free photos. We're allowed to use the photographic process without paying for it.
0: Wow.
1: Isn't that amazing?
0: Definitely a long time ago.
1: Of course, they had to flog us all the chemicals and the things to make it, but they gave us the process for free.
0: Of course.
1: Good on them.
0: There'll be a catch.
1: Yeah, there'll be a wee-wee.
0: We'll give you this for nothing, but you've got to keep Napoleon Bonaparte.
1: That's right. don't worry about that. International headlines, Glenn, on this day, space dogs and canal opening. Sounds a little bit like your bowels, but
0: how do you mix those two together?
1: We're not sure. In 1960, Belka and Strelka go to space. Do you know them?
0: Oh, they're the puppy dogs. I do know about them.
1: Yeah, the Soviet Union launched Sputnik 5, carrying two stray dogs, Belka and Strelka.
0: One way of getting rid of the dog problem, I suppose.
1: It is, yeah. Just to find out how a dog shits in space. Now,
0: probably did. Oh, don't say that. NASA will do a paper on it.
1: Along with 40 mice and two rats.
0: They
1: became the very first living creatures to go into Earth's orbit and return completely safe and sound, true superstars of the cosmos.
0: Imagine if they all got loose.
1: Well, did you know the Soviet Union were the actual first people in space? A lot of people don't realise that. Yeah. Mm. They're the first people to actually take a photo of the dark side of the moon.
0: Mm.
1: They're the only ones that actually had a satellite on the dark side.
0: Yes.
1: In 1990, Afghan independence, Glenn. Afghanistan officially gained full independence from British protection on this day. And what a wonderful job it's done since. What a great job it's done since, Glenn.
0: It's 100 years ago. It's a different time.
1: Don't they wish they were having chip puddies and curry pies by now? Hey, now look at the poor buggers. Now they've got the only thing they're likely to get is a little side of cyanide and a big gangbang out the back. I mean, gosh.
0: Hang on. That just sounds like a nice Sunday afternoon, actually.
1: Oh, yeah, true. In 1848, the Californian gold rush began, Glenn. The New York Herald. Hello to all our friends at the New York Herald.
0: Hang on, you might have to. I don't know what sort of currency this is going to be in. It's 1848.
1: We're going to send you a half quarter pence.
0: Would it be a Lincoln dollar or something?
1: I don't know what it was. It's probably salt and pepper back in those days. It broke the official news that massive amounts of gold had been found in California, which still most of it's in people's mouths over there. kicking off one of the wildest global migrations in human history. Oh, look at that. Who would have known?
0: I know.
1: Now, darlings, this morning we do have to talk about a true Australian show business pioneer who shaped many of our childhoods, Glenn. Johnny Young wasn't just a singer, a songwriter and a TV host. He wrote huge smash hits like The Real Thing from Russell Morris, Come and Get the Real Thing. Come and get the real thing. There's not really many words in it.
0: I didn't think there would be.
1: And created the phenomenon that was Young Talentine.
0: Yes.
1: And my sister and myself and I used to completely glued to the telly every weekend as we finally got tickets to travel and see Young Talentine live at the studio. It was the best event of our lives, Glenn. We got brand new outfits specifically bought for the occasion. Now, I still have the photograph of us two sitting with my sister looking gorgeous in a floral dress and me strutting myself in my bright yellow coastal trousers. Do you remember the coastal trousers that used to be in the colours? All the different kind of yellow ones.
0: You probably still have.
1: They're probably, they're coming back.
0: You probably still do.
1: Mm. We're absolute heaven watching Danny Minogue and Tina Arena, my absolute favourite Greg Simpson, Glenn. He was my favourite. Greg only ever did one song. He was that useless. Performing their hearts out on stage, Johnny Young inspired generations of kids to sing and dance and dream big. And that's the reason why I got into singing in the first place, Glenn. A lot of people don't know that, why I had to watch the team perform Walk the Dinosaur at least 55,000 times. And Johnny always sang to us, "All My Loving to You." So we'd like a big thank you for Johnny this week as we think about him.
0: Do you know his flatmate was Barry Gibb?
1: No, I don't know who Barry Gibb is.
0: Bee Gees.
1: Who? Barry. Mm. Oh, yeah, that Barry.
0: Johnny Young didn't have much money at the early start of his career, so Barry Gibb took him in.
1: Right. Wow.
0: And helped him write some of the Bee Gees tracks.
1: Oh, how interesting. Yeah. Well, I mean, you know, how wonderful. And so at the end of the show today, we're going to play All My Loving to You, Glenn. Yeah. That'd be nice. That'd be a bit of a tribute, you know, with all the kids. Yeah, it's a little bit like a pedo in a park, but not to worry.
0: Oh, my God.
1: Not to worry.
0: You talk about Jamie Redfern.
1: Yeah. Well, they reckon that, you know, he was there. Yeah. Johnny Young was not creepy in any way.
0: No, no.
1: Definitely was not.
0: No.
1: Remembering those people we lost this week, Mark Riddell passed away.
0: Oh, Riddell, yeah.
1: Riddell, the acclaimed Oscar-nominated Hollywood director of cinema classics like On Golden Pond, The Rose and the River.
0: No, I just sit in the golden pond.
1: No, I don't know. Christy Knowings. Do you know Christy?
0: No.
1: The beloved comedian and 90s star of Nickelodeon's hit sketch comedy series, All That and Sesame Street.
0: Sesame Street.
1: You probably know Sesame Street. You're probably still watching it. It's the only show that you understand.
0: I'm watching you dress as Big Bird.
1: That's right. I do like it. Yes. Ben Jones. Do you know Ben Jones?
0: Oh, yes, I do know, actually.
1: He was a beloved actor who played the wrench-wielding mechanic on Kuta Davenport on The Dukes of Hazzard before serving in the US Congress. Interesting. Died at 84. Mm. Some birthday people, Glenn. Yep. Bill Clinton in 1946. He turned 80 today.
0: Oh, my God, yeah.
1: Matthew Perry. Fondly remember our favourite friend star, Chandler Bing. It would have been his 57th birthday today.
0: That's 3 years ago he died. Wow.
1: John Stamos, Uncle Jesse in the Full House, turns a youthful 63.
0: Youthful?
1: Youthful.
0: I've seen him.
1: No, I think that's lovely. Very youthful.
0: That's nothing youthful.
1: Very youthful. And Kydra Sigwig, the Golden Globe and Emmy winning star of The Closer, turns 61. Yes, but you know, look, we're going to do a bit of a flashback now, Glenn. We're going to do a little bit of boom, chuck-a-luck-a-luck-a-boom. We're not going to actually walk the dinosaur because Glenn can't find it on his record player. What we're going to do is we're going to do one of my favourite Tina Arena hits, Glenn.
0: Mm-hmm.
1: We're going to go back to Bonnie Tyler, who, of course, Tina used to do this on Young Talent Time, but we're going to use Bonnie because she's dead and it's free. Holding out for a hero here at 89.32 GLF.

0: We're looking at a bit of Sandy and Glenn and holding out for a hero, Bonnie Tyler. That's a good boppy one too. I love that.
1: Oh, we love a little bit of Bonnie. Good on you, Bonnie. God bless. She's up there in heaven at the moment, standing at the bar.
0: Oh, that's a nice idea.
1: Yeah, she is. She's just ordered a double cocktail. God bless her. Yeah. Good on you, love.
0: I can do one of those right now.
1: Probably. She's had that much surgery done on her face. It's probably just leaving a bit of money.
0: Oh, my God. You're very complimentary today.
1: Yeah, I know. It's hard. I've got to do something so early, Glenn. Oh so God. Early. You look so pretty at this hour, too.
0: Oh, okay. You're leaving me alone. You're getting creepy yourself.
1: Yeah, all right. Well, that brings us to the end of the show, Glenn. It's been a lovely week this week, isn't it?
0: Yes.
1: We've covered a lot today, haven't we?
0: We have.
1: We've covered everything from goats to, money-saving tips. Mm-hmm. Oh, everything happens, it does. We'd like a big shout-out to all those birthday people this week that we haven't said happy birthday to. No one I can think of. But, yeah.
0: Well, let me put it this way. I'm not going to say happy birthday to them because no one's invited us to parties.
1: No, no one wants you there, Glenn. No.
0: You said run for the drains.
1: The way you eat. Don't eat a double buffet.
0: Oh, I like a buffet. I'll do that.
1: Well, we'll see you next week. Same time, same place. Glenn, have a good week.
0: And we'll be back again next Wednesday on Monday Night Camp Air. And also on Monday night is Able Chat.
1: Able Chat, yeah. Join me from 7. And then are you on at 8?
0: Yes.
1: Yeah, okay, with Camp Air.
0: Yep. All right.
1: We'll see you then. Bye. See you next week. Bye-bye.

0: You too can enjoy the great rock and roll hits from the 50s, the 60s, and the 70s.
1: Yeah, that was pretty rockin'.
2: A big, beautiful set like that? 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

0: Yes, the Foremost and Hello Little Girl here on Nostalgia Time. Good morning. Well, you're looking well. Thank you. And thank you very much to Get Out of Bed with Sandy and Glenn. Thank you very much too for the show this morning. Absolutely brilliant. And welcome to the Nostalgia Time show now here until midday today. That's what we're doing. We're playing all the music that you wanted us to play for you.
1: Look.
0: And here is the New Seekers.

Yeah, that was the Stone Ponies there with, well, it's featuring Linda Ronstadt anyway. That was done quite a while ago too, anyway. And this is Nostalgia Time. And if you want, you can contact me on 9822 8893. That's all you've got to look forward to at this particular stage, except to listen to some great music that we're going to play for you, coming actually from all of your requests here on Nostalgia Time. Here is Al Stewart now. And this is the Year of the Cat.

that worthless pit, they just placed a marble stand in front of it. These few words written on that stand: at the bottom of this mine lies a big, big man, Big John.

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1: And now on the Nostalgia Time Show, we have the segment of military bands and composers, although it does alter a little bit from time to time. I'd like now to welcome our very special guest, Mr. Steve Daly. Good morning, Steve.
2: Good morning, John, and once again, lovely to be here.
1: Thank you, Steve, for taking the time out, and also thank you for writing the scripts, as you have done now for many years.
2: Well, John, I haven't sent you my bill yet.
1: Oh, well, I wait with bated breath. And don't go there. What do you have for us today, for the listeners?
2: This month is Vietnam Veterans Day, so I thought that we should do something to remember our Vietnam vets. You know, John, it is 53 years since Australia sent training teams to assist the South Vietnamese Army in 1962. By 1966, there are 5,000 Australian defence personnel in South Vietnam, mainly based in three locations: the Logistics Support Group at Vung Tau, the task force at Nui Dat, and the command headquarters in Saigon, now, of course, Ho Chi Minh City. So thanks to American Forces Radio, what did we listen to?
1: Well, we listened to a multitude of programs and music, which differed, really, and nowadays has become iconic tunes.
2: Certainly have. And you know, John, there's no doubt that in our mind and the US soldiers, we would have to be thinking about going home. And the main song was Leaving on a Jet Plane. The song was sung by John Denver and Peter, Paul and Mary.

The Vietnam War lasted 10 years, and it was not a popular war, if any war is popular. Conscription was introduced in 1964 by draw, so that some young men were called up and others escaped, which meant at least 50% of the soldiers who went to Vietnam were conscripts. A popular song all about wanting to go home was on the sloop John B., sung by the Kingston Trio in 1967 and later by the Beach Boys.

0: soldiers based in Nui Dat came into Vungtau for time out, for a week or less, and stayed at the Australian Badco Club, which was a club down by the beach. Major Badco was our first Victoria Cross in Vietnam. Subsequently, the club was named after him. Vungtau was the leave centre for just about everyone, and it was even suggested, John, even for Viet Minh. It had many bars where bar girls encouraged the Australian and American clientele to buy them Saigon tea. We were paid in monopoly money, MPC, or military payment currency, which could only be spent on base, and going into town required changing MPC to Vietnamese dong, which was pretty worthless. Bar girls hoped to be paid for their services in MPC. Australians developed a reputation for being tight with their cash, hence the ribald song, Uk De Lai, Cheap Charlie, You Know Give Me MPC. Uk De Lai was Vietnamese for Australians, or at least so we understood anyway.
1: Well, I have no land experience in that respect, Steve, as I was on the water looking at Nui Dat.
0: You know, you surprised me, John, being a sailor. I thought the sailors had a girl in every port. Australians could buy a radio in the Australian or USPX, which means post-exchange. At least the one in Saigon, now of course Ho Chi Minh City, was very large, and a GI could buy just about anything. Our Australian PX was very small, and supplies came from Australia. Unfortunately, a good wireless could pick up the Australian World Service, which gave us some idea of what was happening back home. Papers did arrive, of course, but quite often days late. We also received the US Army newspaper and the American Stars and Stripes. It's a time.

0: Well, I thought that was an appropriate song, Steve.
1: And I think it was very appropriate too. Two tunes I'll never forget. It's the theme from The Good, the Bad and the Ugly and Lara's theme from Dr. Zhivago. I saw both films sitting on the sand in a camp chair at our neighbourhood unit as they owned the projector. I must tell you about this, John, and I'm sure our listeners will find this quite amusing, that being a military police unit, when we used to go to the next door, which was a Royal Australian Electrical Mechanical Engineers unit, they had the projector, and quite often we'd all be sitting there and they would throw their empty beer cans or soft drinks at us during the film.
0: Oh, okay.
1: Yeah, oh, well, but the main thing is they all came back to our mess afterwards and we all had a good time.

0: Well, John, this is just a short reminiscing. It may bring back some memories for us Vietnam vets who are now in their middle 60s or older like me.
1: Yeah, well, that's middle 60s. The same as me, Steve.
0: That's very kind of you, John. Yeah, but we are all getting older.
1: Yeah. Well, Steve, it's been a little enlightening, and I thank you very much for coming in today and telling us all about the part in Vietnam that you had a part in and I had a part in, and that's Army and Navy, and unfortunately lost so many of them in the Army and the Navy and Air Force.
0: We did.
1: Very, very recently, as a matter of fact, my uncle, who was a Vietnam veteran, who happened to be in the Air Force, and he's now, just think about a month and a half ago, he passed away.
0: Yeah,
1: very, very sad, because he was a very popular man.
0: I'm really sorry about that, John.
1: Well, thank you very much, Steve, for coming in today, as I said before, and we look forward to the next time that you come in, maybe with something a little different. Who knows? We don't know, but it could be something that I've revamped from the past.
0: Well, thank you, John. It's all called inspiration.
1: Thank you very much, Steve.

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0: Oh, that's where I got it wrong there. Sorry, Cam, and I got the wrong one on there. But anyway, nevertheless, we will continue on with all the music that you wanted to hear. And here is Spooky.